Leonard Slatkin with the St. Louis Symphony Orchestra and Pinchas Zukerman performing Edward Elgar's Violin Concerto, Opus 61, a performance that brings out that grandeur and the personal side of a really remarkable piece. This is the Symphony Hour at 6 on 95.5 KHFM, your home for classical music in New Mexico. And now we're going to change the pace with music from Joseph Strauss, the younger brother of Johann Strauss Jr. This is his Association Waltz, Opus 143. And while Joseph may be less well-known, his music's slightly more subtle and thoughtful character. So like any great Viennese waltz, this will unfold, each with section having its own personality and graceful dance-like motions underneath. It's smooth and lyrical. This is Joseph Strauss's Association Waltz, Opus 143, and it's performed here by Alfred Walter and the Slovak State Philharmonic Orchestra. Enjoy.

Alfred Walter and the Slovak State Philharmonic Orchestra performing the Association Waltz, Opus 143, from Josef Strauss on 95.5 KHFM, Classical Public Radio. It's Amy O'Brien. I'm getting ready to head out the door, but never you worry. Great music is coming up. In fact, the Santa Fe Chamber Music Festival broadcasts right here on KHFM every Tuesday at 7. So that's coming in. That's going to be happening through August 18th. Performances from one of the most distinguished chamber music festivals in the U.S. Of course, after that, David Zinkus will be back in. He'll have an evening masterwork for you at both 8 and 10 p.m. So grab a drink, sit back and relax and spend your evening with us here on 95.

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2: One of my favorite things about this festival in Santa Fe is just, it seems as though the musicians they invite are not only wonderful artists, but they're really great collaborators and great people. I also love that it seems that whenever the Dover Quartet is in town, we're coinciding with Indian Market here as well. And seeing the thriving energy of these Native artists and what they're doing at such an incredible high level. And also, I've never seen skies as beautiful as New Mexico. So there's an energy here that's pretty magical. And it just feeds into the same well of inspiration. It does even affect the way you play music.
3: That's Camden Shaw, cellist of the Dover Quartet, putting to words what enchants so many musicians about their experience here at the Santa Fe Chamber Music Festival. I'm Kerry Fremkin, and in this musical hour, we find Camden in the heart of a great group of musicians from the Santa Fe Opera Orchestra. They'll play one of the staples of the solo cello repertoire, the Cello Concerto in B-flat Major by Luigi Boccherini. Juxtaposing Boccherini's Rococo gem, we have violinist Jennifer Fracci and pianist Chai Wasner and their performance of Béla Bartók's groundbreaking Violin Sonata in C Major from 1922. And it's pianist Juho Pohjonen who'll open our program with The Kiss of the Infant Jesus by Olivier Messiaen, one of the 20 contemplations on the infant Jesus that Messiaen wrote in Paris in 1944 during the city's liberation from Nazi occupation. This music, however, is concerned with a different sort of joy, one that exists outside of time and human action. Composer Mark Nykrug has been the artistic director of the Santa Fe Chamber Music Festival since 1998.
4: In the case of Messiaen, there were two pervasive and overriding motivations at the heart of everything he wrote. One clearly was a fascination with birdsong, which is in every single piece. But the other really lifelong motivation for him was a devout spiritual Catholicism. This piece is very elaborate. It starts seemingly simple, but he then adds layers and layers of sound, and we end up with a sonic transcription of what an organ sounds like inside of a cathedral.
3: Let's listen to that music now. Here is The Kiss of the Infant Jesus by Olivier Messiaen. The pianist in this Santa Fe Chamber Music Festival performance is Juho Pohjonen.

0: In July of 2025, pianist Juho Pohjonen gave a solo recital at the Santa Fe Chamber Music Festival. From that performance, we've just heard his spectacular interpretation of The Kiss of the Infant Jesus by Olivia Messiaen. The Italian cellist Luigi Boccherini spent much of his prolific career in Madrid, where he worked as a court composer for the brother of the Spanish king. And his concerto in B-flat major remains one of the staples of the solo cello repertoire. Camden Shaw is a magnificent cellist and a founding member of the Dover Quartet. Thanks to the proximity of the Santa Fe Opera Orchestra, just up the road from the Santa Fe Chamber Music Festival, Camden enjoyed the chance to discover the original version of Boccherini's 18th century gem.
1: Boccherini is like, you know, he loved playing as high on the cello as humanly possible. He was kind of the inventor of thumb position, and he really showcased it in a lot of ways. But his sprightly, like very crystalline, super high, super virtuosic stuff was kind of like I'd never learned this concerto before, so I learned it for this concert. There's a different version, which is actually a bit easier, that Grootsmacher, the famous cellist, he changed a lot of things to make it a little bit more ergonomic, and he replaced the slow movement. And I actually find that so funny, because for me, by far the most beautiful movement of the original is the slow movement. That movement I absolutely adore. So I do love that. I love the piece. It grew on me a lot. I love the musicians, their warmth that I felt from them, and support, and just the, like, it was a small group, no conductor, and we really did it like chamber music. And there was, in rehearsals, it was like all of us working together to try to create something beautiful. And it was super fun. It was awesome. I had a great, really great time. And I was nervous. All those things together.
0: From the Santa Fe Chamber Music Festival, here is that performance of the Cello Concerto in B-flat major by Boccherini. Soloist Camden Shaw performs with an ensemble of Santa Fe Opera Orchestra musicians and harpsichordist Paolo Bordignon.

0: The courtly and agreeable cello concerto in B-flat major by Luigi Boccherini. Camden Shaw was the soloist, and his collaborators were members of the Santa Fe Opera Orchestra with Paolo Bourdignon at the harpsichord. I'm Terry Frimkin, and I'm very glad to have your company for this Santa Fe Chamber Music Festival broadcast, which is made possible by generous underwriting from the City of Santa Fe Arts and Culture Department and by the festival's supporters. You can learn more at santafechambermusic.org. 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
2: 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More than 40 concerts feature almost 100 artists, including pianist Jeremy Dank, bassist Edgar Meyer, New York Philharmonic principal cellist Carter Bray, baritones Lucas Meacham and Will Liverman, and the Verona Quartet. Alan Gilbert performs a trio arrangement of Max Goldberg variations, Santa Fe Opera music director Harry Bickett conducts Bach orchestral suites, and baritone Benjamin Apple sings three song cycles by Schubert, plus premieres of festival-commissioned works, timeless masterpieces by Mozart, Mendelssohn, and more, and the return of the festival's new lecture series, BAM, Insights on the Brain and Music. 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
0: Our Santa Fe Chamber Music Festival broadcast continues with Béla Bartók's Second Violin Sonata. He wrote it as Europe emerged from the ravages of the First World War, specifically for the great violinist Jelly Darañi, and he joined her as the pianist for the world premiere in London in 1923. For this performance, violinist Jennifer Frouchy joins forces with pianist Shai Wasner.
3: I forget where I saw this, but he said once that Also sprach Zarathustra by Strauss was the reason he became a composer.
0: Pianist Shai Wasner finds that on one hand, Bartók is rooted in the German post-romantic tradition, while with the other, he's reaching for the sounds and textures of the emerging 20th century.
3: He loved the sort of post-romantic and then early expressionism in German music, even though his music is so different. Even though his harmonies in this particular piece can be very acidic, underneath all of that, there is always a tonal center, even though it may be difficult to pinpoint, even according to Bartók himself. There is a key. It's never random. The logic with which it's put together is relentless. There is literally a marking on almost every note, a very specific tempo for almost every bar. It's really micromanaging the players, but all his markings make total musical sense. And if you really follow them, then counterintuitively, it starts to feel very free. And also there is, by the way, I would recommend to our listeners, there is a recording of Bartók himself playing this sonata with the famous Hungarian violinist Jozef Szigeti. And you would be amazed at how free, on one hand, they do all the markings, but there is also a certain kind of freedom of phrasing, a certain kind of elasticity, and you know, it's all very flexible and very spontaneous, which is the holy grail. You want to do everything in the score in a spontaneous way. It sounds like a contradiction, but it's not. And so that's what we've been trying to do in putting together this piece.
0: That's pianist Shai Wasner on Béla Bartók's Violin Sonata No. 2. Music he'll perform now in collaboration with violinist Jennifer Frouchy at the Santa Fe Chamber Music Festival.

0: with Jennifer Frouchy playing those ascending plaintive notes at the topmost register of her violin, she and pianist Shai Wozner have brought Béla Bartók's Violin Sonata No. 2 in C Major to a close. Before the Bartók, Camden Shaw was the soloist in the Boccherini Cello Concerto in B-flat Major. Juho Pohjonen opened our program with The Kiss of the Infant Jesus by Messiaen. 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I'm Kerry Frumkin, and I thank you very much for your company, and I look forward to seeing all of you here soon in Santa Fe. 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
2: Well, good evening and welcome to our Tuesday evening together. It's Weeknights with David. I'm your host, David Senkis. Thanks so much for being here with me, sharing your time, enjoying this music. Hope you had a chance to enjoy the Santa Fe Chamber Music Festival from 7 to 8 here as we kick off our evening in the 8 o'clock hour. Of course, this will go through August 16th here, our Santa Fe Chamber Music Festival, every Tuesday from 7 to 8. So please enjoy that. I'm here with you from 8 to midnight with our evening's masterworks here. The first one coming up in the 8 o'clock hour as we kick off. We'll enjoy music from Louis Spohr. We'll talk about that in a second. And then at 10 o'clock hour, I have Antonin Dvorak's Piano Trio No. 4, Opus 90, the Dombki Trio, the second of our evening's masterworks. All right, let's kick off the evening here. I hope you're ready, you're comfortable. Grab your favorite beverage, of course. We're going to enjoy the String Quintet No. 5 in G minor, Opus 106 from Louis Spohr. Sandor Papp on the viola with the Haydn Quartet Budapest performing the String Quintet No. 5, Opus 106. Obviously, it's Louis Spohr's String Quintet No. 5 in G minor. It was written in 1838 by a 54-year-old Louis Spohr. Romantic period in style here from Spohr, living from 1784 to 1859, a four-movement piece. The Allegro Moderato, the Larghetto, the Scherzo and Trio, and the final Pastoral Allegro Molto. As we get ready to enjoy this first evening masterwork, the String Quintet No. 5 in G minor, Opus 106 from Louis Spohr, Sandor Papp on the viola, the Haydn Quartet Budapest, as we kick off our Tuesday evening with the first of our evening's masterworks.

0: String Quintet number 5 in G minor, Opus 106 from Louis Spohr. Sandor Papp on the viola performing with the Haydn Quartet Budapest. Kicking off our Tuesday evening and this 8 o'clock hour with the first of our evening's masterworks. Stick around, coming up to 10 o'clock hour, the second of our evening's masterworks, Antonin Dvorak's Piano Trio number 4, Opus 90, the Dumkey Trio. Of course, you can only hear your evening's masterworks right here on Weeknights with David. 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We're your home for classical music in New Mexico. A quick break. Stay with me. Music from Pyotr Ilyich Tchaikovsky coming right up.
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0: Music now from Tchaikovsky, Pyotr Ilyich Tchaikovsky, the Rondo from his Concert Fantasy. Mikhail Pletnev on the piano with Vladimir Fedoseyev and the Philharmonia Orchestra performing.

The Rondo from Pyotr Ilyich Tchaikovsky's Concert Fantasy. Mikhail Platonov piano with Vladimir Fedoseyev and the Philharmonia Orchestra as we are rolling through this 8 o'clock hour, this first hour here on our Tuesday, the 2nd of January, 2026. 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As we heard just earlier, the summer concert season is upon us. You can hear Santa Fe Chamber Music Festival broadcast right here on KHFM. Tune in every Tuesday at 7 p.m. through August 18th to enjoy performances from one of the most distinguished chamber music festivals in the United States. We are Classical 95.5 KHFM, your home for classical music in New Mexico. All right, music from Julie Thorold now, her Transmutation arrangement for string quartet and orchestra here from her album Subduction from 2017. It also was sort of rearranged for a movie album known as Elle for Angèle Dubois in 2022. We'll enjoy Angèle Dubois right now on the violin conducting La Pietà.

Transmutation from Julie Thorold for Angèle Dubois in 2017, then for the movie in 2022. Angèle Dubois violin with conducting La Pieta, as we are just about out of time here in this 8 o'clock hour on our Tuesday. 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It's 9 o'clock hour, kicking off with music from Felix Mendelssohn, the overture to his The Fair Melusine. Stick around, we'll enjoy it together.

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2: Well, hey there. Welcome back to our Tuesday evening and this 9 o'clock hour. It's Weeknights with David. I'm your host, David Sinkis. Really appreciate you hanging out here. Hey, something on your mind? 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All right, let's kick off the hour with music from Felix Mendelssohn, the overture to his The Fair Melusine, Ian Volkoff, and the BBC Scottish Symphony Orchestra performing.

The overture to the Fair Melusine from Felix Mendelssohn. Ian Volkoff and the BBC Scottish Symphony Orchestra kicking off the 9 o'clock hour for us here on our Tuesday, listener-supported. 95.5 KHFM Classical Public Radio. 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Ready, Set, Violin is a one-week violin immersion for children ages 3 through 9 and their grown-ups, and can provide an environment for families to learn about the violin and music in general. The program runs from June 22nd through the 27th, and you can find registration information at their website, rootsandwingsmusic.org. All right, continuing now with music from Michael Maldon here. Michael Maldon, this is his The Last Musician of Ur. This is inspired by the 1929 archaeological discovery of the Golden Lyre of Ur, with the sort of the arm of the ancient musician who played it laying over the top of it. It's a harp composition from 2012. Michael Maldon, living, born in 1947. Petr Vranský and the Moravian Philharmonic Orchestra performing.

0: The Last Musician of Ur, 2012, from Michael Molden. Petr Vronsky and the Moravian Philharmonic Orchestra as we roll through the 9 o'clock hour on this Tuesday, 2nd of June, listener-supported, 95.5 KHFM Classical Public Radio, streaming online 24 hours a day at khfm.org. 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
0: 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Chaminade living from 1857 to 1944. Piano Trio number 2 in A minor, opus 34, three-movement piece, romantic period and style from Chaminade from 1887. Trio Parnassus performing.

0: Piano Trio number 2 in A minor, opus 34 from Cécile Chaminade from 1887. Trio Parnassus giving us their performance as we roll through the 9 o'clock hour on this Tuesday. 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All right, coming up, the 10 o'clock hour, of course, and the second of our evening's masterworks. I've Antonin Dvorak's Dumki Trio, the piano trio number 4, so stick around for that. Quick break, music from Jean-Baptiste Loyer, the Largo from his sonata in B minor, the Eroica Trio performing. Stay right there.
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3: the Santa Fe Opera. The Santa Fe Opera's 2026 season opens with Puccini's Madama Butterfly, the story of a Japanese girl who sacrifices her heritage for the American dream only to find tragedy at the hands of an American naval officer. Mozart's The Magic Flute is a fantastical quest to save a princess full of enchanting characters and daring trials. Tchaikovsky's Eugene Onegin tells the story of unbridled passion, devastating heartbreak, and unspoken regret. A new production of Handel's Rodelinda presents a timeless tale of shadowy political intrigue and ultimately redemption. Finally, the American premiere of Tobias Picker's Lili Elba, the true story of a Danish painter who became one of the first to undergo gender affirmation surgery nearly a century ago. Season subscriptions and tickets are available at the opera's website, santafeopera.org, or 505-986-5900, Monday through Friday, 9 a.m. to 5 p.m.
4: 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I'm the director of orchestras at the University of New Mexico. 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

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Get comfortable. Coming up, of course, the 10 o'clock hour, the second of our evening's masterworks. I have the Piano Trio Opus 90, Piano Trio Number 4, the Dumky Trio from Antonin Dvorak, Manuel Axe Piano, Jungguk Kim Violin, Yo-Yo Ma Cello. Kicks off the 10 o'clock hour. It's the second of our evening's masterworks. Stay close.

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Listener supported, 95.5 KHFM Classical Public Radio. Coming up, the second of our evening's Masterworks, kicking off the 10 o'clock hour, Antonin Dvorak's Dumky Piano Trio, the piano trio number 4. Stay with me.

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0: Well, hey there. Welcome back to our Tuesday evening and this 10 o'clock hour. It's Weeknights with David. I'm your host, David Sinkis, of course. Thanks for being here with me, sharing your time, enjoying this music. Just tuning in, you're lucky. Time for the second of our evening's Masterworks. I hope you're ready, you're comfortable. Have your favorite beverage. We're going to enjoy the Piano Trio No. 4, Opus 90, the Dumbke Trio from Antonin Dvorak. Manuel Ax Piano, Jungwook Kim Violin, Yo-Yo Ma Cello for us here. Piano Trio No. 4, E minor, known as the Dumbke Trio from the subtitle Dumbke, as a composition by Dvorak, of course. It's among his, Dvorak's, of course, best-known works. It's also a well-known example of chamber music that significantly deviates from the traditional structure of classical chamber music in terms of both the number of movements and the formal organization of those movements, of course. Dumbke, the plural form of dumka, is a Ukrainian term. It's the diminutive form of the term duma, which refers to epic ballads, specifically a song or lament of captive people. Dvorak completed the trio February 12th of 1891, premiered in Prague April 11th of 1891 as well. So let's enjoy it. Piano Trio No. 4, Opus 90, the Dumbke Trio from Antonin Dvorak. Manuel Ax Piano, Jungwook Kim Violin, Yo-Yo Ma Cello, kicking off the 10 o'clock hour with the second of our evening's Masterworks.

0: Piano Trio Number 4, Opus 90, the Dumkey Trio from Antonin Dvorak. Manuel Axe Piano, Young Uk Kim Violin, Yo-Yo Ma Cello, as we just enjoyed the second of our evening's Masterworks here on Our Tuesday. You can, of course, hear your evening's Masterworks each weeknight, Monday through Friday, in the 8 and 10 o'clock hours, right here and only here on Weeknights with David. 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And we're your home for classical music in New Mexico. All right, quick break. Stay with me. Music from Jacques Hotteterre coming right up.
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0: My music now from French composer Jacques Hotteterre, his suite number 4 in D minor. Laurence Potier on the recorder with Philippe Pierlot on the viola da gamba and Yasuko Yuma Bouvard on the harpsichord.

Suite number 4 in D minor from Jacques Hotteterre, Laurence Potier, the recorder, with Philippe Pillot, viola da gamba, and Yasuko Uyama-Bouvard on the harpsichord. Rolling through this 10 o'clock hour right here on our Tuesday, listener supported. 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All right. Music now from Eric Whitaker. This is The Pacific Has No Memory. It was commissioned by Anne Akiko Myers, who we'll hear here with the Orpheus Chamber Orchestra. World premiere May 17th of 2025 is inspired by and dedicated to those affected by the 2025 L.A. fires and the first responders. The piece takes its title from a line from The Shawshank Redemption, that famous movie. Pacific Has No Memory from Eric Whitaker. Anne Akiko Myers here on the violin, the Orpheus Chamber Orchestra performing.

The Pacific Has No Memory from Eric Whitaker from 2025, and Akiko Myers on the violin with the Orpheus Chamber Orchestra. As we're just about out of time here, this 10 o'clock hour on our Tuesday. 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
2: Well, hey there. Welcome back to our Tuesday evening and our final hour here, this 11 o'clock hour. It's Weeknights with David. I'm your host, David Sinkus. Really appreciate you being here with me. Of course, sharing your time and joining with music whenever you can. Kicking off the final hour right now with music from Giuseppe Valentini, the Concerto number 11 for four violins and continuo in A minor. It's Opus 7, number 11 of 12 of Opus 7, published in 1710. La Serenissima performing.

0: Concerto number 11 for four violins and continuo in A minor from Giuseppe Valentini. Valentini living from 1681 to 1753. Baroque period and style here from Valentini. It is Opus 7. It's number 11, as I mentioned, of 12 of Opus 7, published in 1710. La Serenissima performing as we're rolling through the final hour here. This 11 o'clock hour on our Tuesday. 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All right, quick break. Music from C.P.E. Bach coming up. Carl Philip Emanuel Bach. Stay with me.
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0: All right, music now from C.P.E. Bach, Carl Philip Emanuel Bach, the cello concerto in B-flat major. Three-movement piece from Bach, living from 1714 to 1788. This classical period in style piece from Bach from 1751. Tim Hugh on the cello with Richard Stutt and the Bournemouth Sinfonietta performing.

0: Cello Concerto in B-flat major from Carl Philipp Emanuel Bach from 1751. Tim Hugh Cello with Richard Stutt in the Burnhamith Sinfonietta. As we're running out of time here on our Tuesday evening, listener-supported 95.5 KHFM Classical Public Radio. Quick break. Music from Eugène Ysaÿe coming up after the break. His Child's Dream. Midori Violin with Robert McDonald, piano. Stay with me.
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You've been listening to Weeknights with David. I'm your host, David Sinkes. Thanks so much for being here with me, sharing your time, enjoying this music. Really appreciate it.

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Stay right there. Peter Vandegraaff takes you into your overnight. And as always, start your day off right. Weekday mornings with Tanya Cole, 6 a.m. Do it right. Stay safe, stay healthy, stay listening. Have a great night and a better tomorrow.

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1: Music now and later on by the African English composer Samuel Coleridge Taylor. I'm Peter Van de Graaff, and later we will hear a couple of romances, including one for violin and piano by Samuel Coleridge Taylor. Here is The Waltz of the Queen, one of four characteristic waltzes by Coleridge Taylor, and it's performed by the RTE Concert Orchestra, conducted by Adrian Leeper.

Well, he gave it a French title, although he's an English composer, The Valse de la Reine by Samuel Coleridge Taylor, one of his four characteristic waltzes. And we're not done with that composer just yet. Later on, a couple of romances. Rudolf Firkuschny is the pianist, and he performs for us one of the great piano sonatas and late piano sonatas by Franz Schubert. They're unnumbered, unlike those of Beethoven, so we have to just announce this as the Piano Sonata in A Minor, Deutsch Catalog 845 of Schubert.

0: Pianist Rudolf Jerkuschny and composer Franz Schubert. That was the Piano Sonata in A minor. Some late music of Schubert is Deutsch Katalog 845.
1: 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I'm your host for Saturday Afternoons with Amy. 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
0: And just to cleanse the palate, a little dance called a passe-pied. This comes from a suite in A minor by Georg Philipp Telemann. And we hear it with the Marion Verbruggen recorder and the Age of Enlightenment Orchestra led by Monica Huggett.

Marion Verbruggen, a recorder in the Age of Enlightenment Orchestra, a passe-pied by Telemann. And now we turn to music by the African English composer Samuel Coleridge Taylor for a couple of romances. The first one has an interesting title, Romance of the Prairie Lilies. Adrian Leeper conducts this with the RTE Concert Orchestra.

Music from 1899 by the African English composer Samuel Coleridge Taylor. His mother from England, father from Sierra Leone. The RTE Concert Orchestra was conducted by Adrian Leeper. And the title of that little piece was Romance of the Prairie Lilies. On at least one other occasion that I know of, Samuel Coleridge Taylor also wrote a romance for violin. We sometimes hear it with orchestra, but in this recording, it is with piano accompaniment. Samuel Nebiu violin and Bethany Brooks piano. And this is simply called Romance for Violin.

That's some music by a composer who lived a short life, 1875 just till 1912. His name is Samuel Coleridge Taylor. And we heard a performance by Samuel Nebbiu, violin, Bethany Brooks, piano, the Romance, Opus 39 of Coleridge Taylor. Composer who was very influential at the end of the 19th century, primarily for his secular oratorio, The Song of Hiawatha. Let's follow that with this fun piece by George Gershwin. It's a miniature titled Three-Quarter Blues, something of a little waltz. Bill Percotti plays the saxophone here, and James March the piano.

0: George Gershwin wrote that little tune. Bill Perconti was the saxophonist with the James March piano.
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0: I'm Peter Van de Graaff. I'll have for you the Scottish fantasy of Max Bruch in a few minutes, but first, this arrangement of a Scottish folk song made by Joseph Haydn. It's called Margaret's Ghost. Lorna Anderson and Jamie McDougall joined the Eisenstadt Haydn Trio.

Jamie McDougall and the Eisenstadt-Haydn Trio, that arrangement of a Scottish folk song made by Joseph Haydn. There is a much-loved work by a German composer who is best known for his music for violin and orchestra, most likely. There's also the famous arrangement of the melody Kol Nidre for cello. His name is Max Bruch, and he took interest in music of all kinds of traditions and cultures, lands. Here, for example, is his Scottish Fantasy. Jascha Heifetz, violin, Ashen Ellis, harp, London New Symphony, Sir Malcolm Sargent, conducting.

Yasha Heifetz violin, Ashin Ellis harp, and the New London Symphony conducted by Sir Malcolm Sargent. And that music by the German composer Max Bruch, that was the Scottish Fantasy. Now to some Russian ballet music. And let's begin here with the first Gallop of the Prince, which comes from the ballet Cinderella by Sergei Prokofiev. This is Vladimir Ashkenazy conducting the Cleveland Orchestra.

Excerpt from a complete recording of the great ballet Cinderella by Sergei Prokofiev. That was the first Gallop of the Prince. Reinhold Glier, a late 19th but mostly early 20th century Russian composer, wrote one piece for which he is very well known, although he was quite prolific. Some other music is occasionally heard, but this really tops them all as far as fame. It's from the ballet The Red Poppy, and it's the famous Russian Sailor's Dance. Leonard Bernstein leads the New York Philharmonic.

the famous Russian Sailor's Dance, which comes from the Red Poppy, the ballet by Reinhold Glier. New York Philharmonic and Leonard Bernstein, the conductor. But I don't want to leave Reinhold Glier just yet with just that one little piece, famous though it is. I'd like to play for you a symphonic poem by Reinhold Glier, which has to do with fighting against oppression, as the title of this is Zaporozhye Cossacks. Date is 1921, performance by the Czechoslovak Radio Symphony, conducted by Keith Clark, and more here by Reinhold Glier.

Some music by a composer who lived from 1875 to 1956. His name is Reinhold Glier. And that was his symphonic poem from 1921, Zaporozhye Cossacks. And the Czechoslovak Radio Symphony performed that, conducted by Keith Clark. And speaking of Cossacks, here is a little tune called A Cossack Strolling. It's by Sergei Prokofiev from a collection of songs, and Konstantin Pluzhnikov sings it with Yuri Serov piano.

0: Sergei Prokofiev wrote in every virtual form, but I dare say that his least known pieces are his songs. They've all been recorded on the Delos label, and that's from that set. Konstantin Plushnikov, tenor, and Yuri Serov, the pianist. One of seven songs, Opus 79, that is titled A Cossack Strolling.
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0: Edvard Grieg made this arrangement of a song of his called The Last Spring. And we hear it with the San Francisco Symphony and Michael Tilson Thomas.

Last Spring by Edvard Grieg, conducted by Michael Tilson Thomas. Peter Vandegraaff speaking with the Oboe Concerto from 2005 by the American composer Jennifer Higdon. We hear it with Giancarlo Guerrero leading the Nashville Symphony. The oboe soloist is James Button.

That is music which had its premiere in 2005. With the St. Paul Chamber Orchestra, Kathy Greenbank was the original oboe soloist in that work by the American composer Jennifer Higdon, her oboe concerto. That recording had James Button playing the oboe with the Nashville Symphony, and the conductor was Giancarlo Guerrero. Another American woman composer, Dana Suess, wrote this cradle song, Berceuse, played by Laura Downs.

0: Laura Downs, the pianist, The Berceuse, Cradle Song by Dana Seuss.
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1: Next up is music of Antonín Dvořák, who was passionate about the string quartet. He himself played string quartets regularly, frequently, mostly in his youth when he wasn't writing as much. He was more a professional violinist than anything else. And it really wasn't until later, though, really with his 12th string quartet, maybe the 10th as well, that he became very famous for writing them. But he wrote a lot of quartets before that, obviously. Here's one of the little-known early quartets of Dvořák, string quartet number 4 in E minor. And this is from a set of recordings of all of the Dvořák quartets with a Czech group called the Panocha Quartet.

If you are familiar with that music, then you really know your Antonín Dvořák rarely, rarely heard String Quartet No. 4 in E minor. That recording was by the Czech ensemble, the Panocha String Quartet. Here's something now by the Russian pianist-composer Alexander Scriabin, as we listen to the second of two poems from 1914, some late Scriabin. This is recorded by Scriabin's son-in-law, Vladimir Sofronitsky.

0: There is a subtitle to that piece. It's called En Rêvant, While Dreaming. And it is music of Alexander Scriabin, second of two poems of 1914.
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0: Gustav Holst composed this scherzo.

Douglas Bostock conducted the Scherzo by Gustav Holst. Good to have you along with me. I'm Peter Van de Graaff. The main work, it's a big one. It is the Piano Sonata No. 3 by Johannes Brahms, a very young Johannes Brahms. Right now, Scherzo. Chopin wrote 4 scherzos, and here's the first of them, best known of the 4, in B minor. Dmitri Paperno plays it.

Dmitri Paperno at the piano, playing that music of Chopin, the Scherzo No. 1. Here is a scherzo for orchestra by French composer Édouard Lalo. Giancarlo Andretta conducts the Basel Symphony.

The Scherzo in D minor from 1884 by the French composer Édouard Lalo. Performance by the Basel Symphony Orchestra and conductor Giancarlo Andretta. One more scherzo for orchestra. This is one of the symphonic moments, and that's about as long as this piece takes to play, by the Hungarian composer Ernst von Dohnányi, the Budapest Symphony, conducted by Tomasz Vásary.

One of the symphonic moments by Ernst von Dohnányi, conducted by Tomasz Vásári and played by the Budapest Symphony. Now we've got a major work here by Johannes Brahms, who was all of 20 years old when he wrote this piece, becoming well-connected, meeting such people as Josef Joachim and Robert Schumann. This was written right around the same time that he met Schumann, and Schumann was just absolutely bowled over by the talent, not only as a pianist, but also a composer of Johannes Brahms. This is the Piano Sonata No. 3, and it's some of the earliest music that Brahms left to us. He destroyed much of his early music. This ended up being the Opus 5 of Brahms. Orion Weiss is the pianist, and

composed at a time when not many composers were writing piano sonatas. That was something of the past, but Brahms looked to the past for inspiration. Orion Weiss was the pianist, and that was the third sonata in F minor by Brahms. Here is an anonymous English 16th century dance.

0: Hesperian 21 performing that anonymous 16th century English dance.
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0: I'm Peter Van de Graaff. We have some music of Handel to hear. We have some Bach as well. Before we get to a concerto grosso by Handel, here is something from his oratorio, Solomon, the chorus from the Censer Curling Rise, the RIAS Chamber Choir, Berlin Academy for Ancient Music.

music, which concludes Act One of the Oratorio Solomon by George Frederick Handel, one of his great oratorio choruses, from the Censer Curling Rise. Daniel Royce conducted the Berlin Academy for Ancient Music and RIS Chamber Choir. Handel paired with Bach, and the Bach will be played by the wife of a famous American composer whose music we're going to hear later on as well. Right now, here's the Northern Sinfonia, George Malcolm, the conductor. Concerto Grosso in B-flat, Opus 6, No. 7 by Handel.

0: A Concerto Grosso by George Frederick Handel, the Opus 6, number 7, performed by the Northern Sinfonia of England, conducted by George Malcolm.
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Paul Jacobs, the pianist, Ferruccio Busoni, the transcriber of that chorale prelude of Bach, Komm Gott Schöpfer. Before we get to a piece which is recognized as one of the greatest of all American symphonies, Roy Harris's Symphony No. 3, we have a performance by Roy Harris's wife, Johanna Harris, as she performs this music of Johann Sebastian Bach, very famously transcribed here by Ferruccio Busoni, and then Johanna Harris did some work on this as well. This is the famous Chaconne from the second solo violin partita by Bach.

in the Ferruccio Busoni transcription. That was the Chaconne from the second solo violin partita by Johann Sebastian Bach. The pianist was Johanna Harris, the wife of our next composer, Roy Harris, who wrote what is regarded as one of the greatest of all American symphonies. This is it, Symphony No. 3 from 1938, Colorado Symphony, conducted by Marin Alsop.

called by Serge Koussevitzky, the first great symphony by an American composer. The symphony number 3 of the 13 written by Roy Harris. 1938 music there. And that was Marin Alsop conducting the Colorado Symphony. Roy Harris's wife, Johanna, plays this American ballad by Roy Harris.

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1: Peter Van de Graaff here. I've decided to collect some of the most important American female composers and spend a whole hour bringing you music by them, some of them. We're going to listen to Mrs. H.H.A. Beach, Ellen Tafe Zwillick, Rebecca Clark. We have something right now by Jennifer Higdon from 1994 for flute and piano called Autumn Reflection. Susan Glazer, flute, John Novosek, piano.

Susan Glazer, flute, John Novacek, piano, and a 1994 composition by American Jennifer Higdon called Autumn Reflection. This is Peter Van de Graaff with music by American women composers. The two featured works are going to be a horn concerto by Ellen Tafe Zwillick and the piano quintet by Mrs. H.H.A. Beach. Right now we have the epilogue by a woman who was born in England but became an American citizen, Rebecca Clark, her name. Her 1921 composition for cello and piano is played by Pamela Frame with Robert Weirich piano.

epilogue by the British-American composer Rebecca Clark. Pamela Frayne, cello, Robert Weirich, piano. Our next woman composer, American woman composer, we still have Mrs. H.H.A. Beach yet to come, by the way, is Ellen Taefe Zwillick. We're going to listen to a horn concerto she wrote in 1993 for the man who plays it here, David Jolly. He's joined by the Michigan State University Symphony. Leon Gregorian is the conductor. This music by Ellen Taefe Zwillick.

David Jolly Horn and the man for whom that piece was composed by Ellen Tief Zwillick. She wrote that horn concerto for him to play in 1993. He was joined by the Michigan State University Symphony, conducted by Leon Grigorian. We've been hearing music by American women composers, and we will continue to do so with a major work by Mrs. H.H.A. Beach in just a moment or two. We heard a little piece by Rebecca Clark, born in England in 1886, but then moved to the United States and lived to 1979. Let's return to her very briefly for a little song that she wrote. It's called Come, O Come, My Life's Delight, setting of a 7th century poem by Thomas Campion. This was written in 1924. It's sung by Suzanne Menser with Craig Rutenberg piano.

Suzanne Menser singing that song by Rebecca Clark. Now, a chamber work by a woman whom some consider to be the greatest of all American women composers. Her name is Mrs. H.H.A. Beach, or Amy Marcy Cheney Beach. And this is her piano quintet, composed in 1907. We hear it played by Anne Marie McDermott, piano, and the Escher Quartet.

The performers were Anne-Marie McDermott, piano, and the Escher String Quartet. The music was by Mrs. H.H.A. Beach, 1907 composition, the Piano Quintet.

Good morning. I am Tanya Cole, and today is Wednesday. And this is listener-supported 95.5 KHFM Classical Public Radio. 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And coming up in the first half hour is an adagio and music written expressly for cello. Today we start with François Couperin, his Allemande for two harpsichords, played by James Weaver and Kenneth Slowick, and it is the third day of June.

0: Kenneth Slowick and James Weaver played two harpsichords for the piece Allemande for two harpsichords by François Couperin. 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I'm Tanya Cole, and today is June 3rd, 2026. The Morning Birds are brought to you by Wild Birds Unlimited, helping you enjoy the symphony of birdsong in your backyard with high-fat and calcium-enriched food for the spring and summer nesting season. 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
0: It's time for the first weather forecast this morning from KOAT.
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4: Happy Wednesday. I'm KOAT 7 Weather Chief Meteorologist Byron Wharton. Warm and breezy with scattered showers and thunderstorms in the afternoon and evening. Albuquerque tops out at 83 degrees, 74 in Santa Fe. If you hear thunder, take cover and get inside, and always avoid the arroyos, ditches, and water-covered roads. For tonight, showers and thunderstorms wind down with some gusty canyon winds for Albuquerque and a low of 58 degrees. Santa Fe dips to 52 overnight. Thursday will be warmer and drier, with a high of 88 for Albuquerque and 80 in Santa Fe, and turning hot for Friday in Albuquerque with sunshine, 90 degrees, 83 in Santa Fe with a slight chance of a late-day shower or storm. Have a wonderful week. 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
0: Returning to music now with an adagio from Sonata in D Minor by Johannes Brahms. The viola is played by Nobuko Imai with Roland Pontinen on piano.

0: That was the second movement marked Adagio from Johannes Brahms' Sonata in D minor. The pianist was Roland Pontinen with violist Nobuko Imai. And I'm Tanya Cole. 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
3: Albuquerque Chamber Soloists, presenting the season finale, Sunday, June 7th, 2 p.m., with a pre-concert talk at 1:15. Repertoire includes Bach's Cello Suite No. 3, Aaron Copland's Sonata for Violin and Piano, and Gabriel Fauré's Piano Trio in D minor. The Bach Cello Suites were unknown until a young Pablo Casals discovered them in a music store in Barcelona, recorded them, and made them a staple of the literature. Copland's only work for violin and piano was written in Hollywood during World War II, at the same time as Appalachian Spring. Fauré's Piano Trio is one of his very last works, written when he was almost completely deaf. Sunday, June 7th, 2 p.m. at St. Paul Lutheran Church on the corner of Indian School Road and University Boulevard, with a pre-concert talk at 1:15. 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Albuquerque Chamber Soloists, a 34-year tradition of friends playing for friends.
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0: You just heard Yo-Yo Ma perform Johann Sebastian Bach's Cello Suite No. 3 in C major. I'm Tanya Cole with you at your home for classical music in New Mexico, 95.5 KHFM. Good morning. Here's the weather forecast once again from KOAT.
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2: Happy Wednesday. I'm KOAT 7 Weather Chief Meteorologist Byron Wharton. Warm and breezy with scattered showers and thunderstorms in the afternoon and evening. Albuquerque tops out at 83 degrees, 74 in Santa Fe. If you hear thunder, take cover and get inside and always avoid the arroyos, ditches, and water-covered roads. For tonight, showers and thunderstorms wind down with some gusty canyon winds for Albuquerque and a low of 58 degrees. Santa Fe dips to 52 overnight. Thursday will be warmer and drier, with a high of 88 for Albuquerque and 80 in Santa Fe, and turning hot for Friday in Albuquerque with sunshine, 90 degrees, 83 in Santa Fe with a slight chance of a late day shower or storm. Have a wonderful week. 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

That was a trio sonata in the key of B flat major by Carl Philipp Emanuel Bach, also known as CPE Bach, and it was performed by London Baroque.

That work was entitled Paddy's Rambles Through the Gravel Walks by living Irish composer Sean Doherty. He also played the fiddle, along with Molly Tobin playing the concertina, which is an accordion-like instrument. Lauren O'Neill played harp, and they were all playing with the Sonora Quartet.

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2: 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I'm Tanya Cole. And I mentioned this yesterday, but I'm doing so again while it is fresh, in case you didn't catch it. And that is to share the species of birds that, well, you just heard, as well as the bird type heard at the beginning of the 6 a.m. hour. So the latter is a summer tanager, and they're around New Mexico right now. They tend to be red or yellow or a slight mix of both. And then the 7 a.m. birds are the lark sparrow, white crowned sparrow, Hammond's flycatcher, and black-headed grosbeak. So many listeners have inquired about these birds, and I just want to put it out there. That's what those birds are. As to where the recordings were made or who submitted them, I don't know. I did investigate that. I could not find that out. Well, here's the weather report now, and then we get to the music.
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3: Happy Wednesday. I'm KOAT 7 Weather Chief Meteorologist Byron Wharton. Warm and breezy with scattered showers and thunderstorms in the afternoon and evening. Albuquerque tops out at 83 degrees, 74 in Santa Fe. If you hear thunder, take cover and get inside, and always avoid the arroyos, ditches, and water-covered roads. For tonight, showers and thunderstorms wind down with some gusty canyon winds for Albuquerque and a low of 58 degrees. Santa Fe dips to 52 overnight. Thursday will be warmer and drier, with a high of 88 for Albuquerque and 80 in Santa Fe, and turning hot for Friday in Albuquerque with sunshine, 90 degrees, 83 in Santa Fe with a slight chance of a late day shower or storm. Have a wonderful week. 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
2: Returning to music now, this is a trio in G minor. It is Opus 63. Written by Carl Maria von Weber and played by Benita Boyd. She plays the flute. Stephen Doan plays the cello and Barry Snyder the piano.

0: You just heard a work written by Carl Maria von Weber. It was a trio in the key of G minor, and the trio of musicians were Barry Snyder. He played the piano. Stephen Doan played the cello, and the flutist was Benita Boyd. And I am Tanya Cole. And I mentioned this yesterday as well, but I do still have a few more pair of tickets to give away for the Los Alamos Concert Association's presentation of the Isidore String Quartet. They are a quartet that they're based in New York City. They were formed in 2019 with a vision to revisit and rediscover and reinvigorate the repertoire. And they play this coming Saturday, June the 6th, 3 p.m. in Duane Smith Auditorium in Los Alamos. And they will play music of Bach, Brahms, and Beethoven. And KHFM's own Brent Stevens presents a pre-concert talk at 2, and following the concert is a dinner with the artists at Beef and Leaf Cafe at 5 p.m. Tickets and information at losalamosconcert.org, as well as at the box office. You can certainly always show up and buy your tickets there. But if you would like to attend on us, well, like I said, I have a pair of tickets to give away. All you have to do is send me an email, include your interest, please also a telephone number and your birth year, as you do have to be over 18 to win. I'll put your name in the wheel of names and spin it for the winner. And my email address is tanya@khfm.org. And that is tanya@khfm.org. And ahead is a fantasy for piano for four hands.
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0: the Los Alamos Concert Association, presenting the Isidore String Quartet, Saturday, June 6, 3 p.m. Critics such as the Washington Classical Review describe the quartet as having exquisitely unified playing, the intonation and blend near faultless, revealing some gorgeous motivic interplay and harmonic sweetness. The ensemble was a recipient of an Avery Fisher Career Grant in 2023. The program, titled Brahms the Admirer, features Beethoven's String Quartet in B-flat major, Brahms String Quartet No. 3, and a set of choral arrangements by the quartet's violist, Devin Moore. 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

That work performed by the piano duo of Jaartal and Andreas Grothausen. It was a piece for piano for four hands, a fantasy in G minor by Franz Schubert. And we follow now with a work written by Francis Poulenc. It's a trio for oboe, bassoon, and piano. And the oboist is Joe Robinson, the bassoonist David Carroll, and Peja Musevich.

0: That was a trio written by Francis Poulenc for oboe, bassoon, and piano. The oboist was Joe Robinson, the bassoonist David Carroll, and the pianist was Peja Musevich. And I'm Tanya Cole, and it's 95.5 KHFM. It's time for the weather forecast once again from KOAT's Byron Morton.
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2: Happy Wednesday. I'm KOAT 7 Weather Chief Meteorologist Byron Morton. Warm and breezy with scattered showers and thunderstorms in the afternoon and evening. Albuquerque tops out at 83 degrees, 74 in Santa Fe. If you hear thunder, take cover and get inside, and always avoid the arroyos, ditches, and water-covered roads. For tonight, showers and thunderstorms wind down with some gusty canyon winds for Albuquerque and a low of 58 degrees. Santa Fe dips to 52 overnight. Thursday will be warmer and drier, with a high of 88 for Albuquerque and 80 in Santa Fe, and turning hot for Friday in Albuquerque with sunshine, 90 degrees, 83 in Santa Fe with a slight chance of a late day shower or storm. Have a wonderful week. 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
4: 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A musical exploration of dresses by artist Piper Lee that explore aspects of women's lives. During the program, audience impressions of these life-sized figures will be turned into musical gestures by conductor Oliver Prezant and the Opus OP Trio, violinist Carla Contupes, clarinetist Jerry Weimer, and cellist Katie Harlow. At the end of the program, the artwork will become the musical score that Oliver and the musicians will use to create an original composition. Discovering the Music of Ancestors, Mothers, Muses takes place on Sunday, June 7th from 3 to 4:30 p.m. at Robertson & Sons Violin Shop in Albuquerque. 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

0: That was George Gershwin's Tempo di Blues. Elmar Oliveira played the violin with Robert Koenig on piano. And upcoming in the next hour is your morning Mozart. And also a reminder, if you would like to attend a performance of the Isidore Quartet this weekend in Los Alamos, presented by the Los Alamos Concert Association, I am giving away a pair of tickets. Just email me, Tanya at khfm.org, with your telephone number and birth year, and information about that performance at losalamosconcert.org.
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0: Happy Wednesday and good morning. I'm Tanya Cole. Thanks for being here. Your morning Mozart awaits, but first let's find out about the weather from Byron Morton over at KOAT.
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2: Happy Wednesday. I'm KOAT 7 Weather Chief Meteorologist Byron Morton. Warm and breezy with scattered showers and thunderstorms in the afternoon and evening. Albuquerque tops out at 83 degrees, 74 in Santa Fe. If you hear thunder, take cover and get inside and always avoid the arroyos, ditches, and water covered roads. For tonight, showers and thunderstorms wind down with some gusty canyon winds for Albuquerque and a low of 58 degrees. Santa Fe dips to 52 overnight. Thursday will be warmer and drier, with a high of 88 for Albuquerque and 80 in Santa Fe, and turning hot for Friday in Albuquerque with sunshine, 90 degrees, 83 in Santa Fe with a slight chance of a late-day shower or storm. Have a wonderful week. 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
0: This morning's Mozart features violinist Rachel Barton Pine. And these are her words, quote, "In 2011, 3 weeks after the birth of my child, I performed the first complete 5 Mozart violin concertos in a single evening's concert. And having played these concertos individually on numerous occasions, I found that practicing them as a cycle greatly deepened my relationship with them. Mozart did not leave any written cadenzas for the violin concertos. And while many great cadenzas have been composed, I've always felt that playing my own presents the most personal and organic expression of my relationship with the music," end quote. So Rachel Barton Pine released a full album recording of these concertos 4 years after this full performance in 2015. And we hear concerto number 4. It's in D major, Kochel number 218. And she plays with Neville Marriner conducting the Academy of St. Martin in the Fields. Here is your morning Mozart.

0: Neville Mariner conducted the Academy of St. Martin in the Fields with violinist Rachel Barton Pine, performing Violin Concerto No. 4 in D major, Kerschel No. 218, with the cadenza written by Pine. And that was your morning Mozart. And I'm Tanya Cole, your morning host. And ahead is a piece from My Country by Bedřich Smetana. And also, I should remind you that his opera this weekend, The Bartered Bride, will be the opera we feature at 11 a.m. on Saturday morning. It's the first of the WFMT opera series as we switch over from the Metropolitan Opera. So mark your calendar, maybe come back.
1: 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I'm Lisa Flynn, and we're at the Vienna State Opera for Smetana's The Bartered Bride. 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
0: 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Saturday, June 6th, with concerts at 12 p.m. and 2 p.m. at the New Mexico School for the Arts in Santa Fe. 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

Nicholas Harnikor led the Vienna Philharmonic for the third symphonic poem from Ma Vlast by Bedřich Smetana, called Šárka, based on a Bohemian legend of a female warrior. And I'm Tanya Cole. It's 95.5 KHFM, Classical Public Radio. Thanks for listening. The next piece is by Heinrich Bieber. It is sonata of six parts in the key of B-flat major. Reinhard Gerber leads Musica Antigua Cologne.

0: You just heard a piece by Heinrich Ignaz Franz Biba. That was his full name. A composer and violinist of the middle Baroque era. That was a sonata of six parts in B-flat major, Musica Antigua Colón, performed, led by Reinhard Gerbel. And now let's listen to our last weather forecast this morning. We will hear it from Byron Morton at KOAT.
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2: Happy Wednesday. I'm KOAT 7 Weather Chief Meteorologist Byron Morton. Warm and breezy with scattered showers and thunderstorms in the afternoon and evening. Albuquerque tops out at 83 degrees, 74 in Santa Fe. If you hear thunder, take cover and get inside and always avoid the arroyos, ditches, and water covered roads. For tonight, showers and thunderstorms wind down with some gusty canyon winds for Albuquerque and a low of 58 degrees. Santa Fe dips to 52 overnight. Thursday will be warmer and drier, with a high of 88 for Albuquerque and 80 in Santa Fe, and turning hot for Friday in Albuquerque with sunshine, 90 degrees, 83 in Santa Fe with a slight chance of a late-day shower or storm. Have a wonderful week. 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
4: As a teenager, composer Viet Quang felt there was nothing out there for him until he found his local wind ensemble. It was the one place he felt accepted and confident. That helped launch him toward life as a composer. Viet Quang celebrates the power of winds and percussion on the next performance today from 8 p.m.

You just heard a nocturne in B-flat major written by Polish composer Ignacy Paderewski and performed on piano by Stephen Huff. And actually, Stephen Huff was presented by the Los Alamos Concert Association, I want to say a few years back. They bring a lot of acts to Duane Smith Auditorium in Los Alamos. And one of those acts is the Isidore String Quartet very soon this weekend. On Saturday afternoon, June the 6th at 3 p.m., and they are based out of New York City. And they formed 7 years ago with a vision to revisit, reinvigorate, and rediscover the repertoire. They present music by Brahms, Beethoven, as well as Johann Sebastian Bach. And KHFM's own Brent Stevens presents a pre-concert talk an hour before the performance at 2. And you can find all about it at losalamosconcert.org. If you would like a pair of tickets this morning, you can email me. My name is Tanya. It's Tanya at khfm.org. That is T-A-N-Y-A at khfm.org for your own chance to win a pair of tickets. And, well, that's the story. Good luck.

That was a work by Frederick Delius. It was a caprice for cello and orchestra. And the cellist was Julian Lloyd Webber, with Neville Mariner conducting the Academy of St. Martin in the Fields. And I'm Tanya Cole. It's 95.5 KHFM, listener-supported classical public radio. And we present performance today that comes up very shortly right here. So stay with us.

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1: 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Pianist Isita Kane Mason said she learned something about herself during that involuntary lockdown.
2: The last couple of years, I felt that I was more introverted and preferred alone time. But yeah, I think I discovered that I'm actually a people person, which makes sense because I grew up in such a big family. I mean, maybe I'm both of those things, and maybe we all are to a certain degree.
1: 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I'm Valerie Kaler. People person Isita Kane Mason plays Chopin ahead this

0: On the next Chicago Symphony Orchestra broadcast, we'll explore the legacy of Frederick Stock, who was the CSO's music director for 37 years. 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
2: Albuquerque Chamber Soloists, presenting the season finale, Sunday, June 7th, 2 p.m. with a pre-concert talk at 1:15. Repertoire includes Bach's Cello Suite No. 3, Aaron Copland's Sonata for Violin and Piano, and Gabriel Fauré's Piano Trio in D minor. The Bach Cello Suites were unknown until a young Pablo Casals discovered them in a music store in Barcelona, recorded them, and made them a staple of the literature. Copland's only work for violin and piano was written in Hollywood during World War II, at the same time as Appalachian Spring. Fauré's Piano Trio is one of his very last works, written when he was almost completely deaf. Sunday, June 7th, 2 p.m., St. Paul Lutheran Church, on the corner of Indian School Road and University Boulevard, with a pre-concert talk at 1:15. Adult, senior, and student tickets available at abqcs.com and at the door. Albuquerque Chamber Soloists, a 34-year tradition of friends playing for friends.
3: 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I'm Brent Stevens. 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
5: I'm Tanya Cole, and this is 95.5 KHFM. Thanks to Brent Stevens, as always, for the concert news. And thanks for joining us here on this Wednesday morning. You know, we also have a concert series here that we call the 10 at 10. And on the next 10 at 10, well, here's the reason we call it that is because, well, there's 10 concerts, but they also start at 10 a.m. So there you go. The next one will feature a performance by Stars of the Santa Fe Opera. And that takes place on Saturday, June the 20th, 10 a.m. at Unit B in Santa Fe. 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

From APM American Public Media, this is Performance Today, taking you to concerts around the world. I'm Valerie Kaler. American composer Florence Price wrote this music in the 1950s, a piano piece called Dances in the Canebrakes. Sadly, she died suddenly of a stroke right after she wrote this. She was only 66 years old. Her friend, fellow composer William Grant Still, made an orchestration right after she died, a personal tribute. Sadly, that orchestration did not get played right away, and music by Florence Price was forgotten for quite a while after she passed in 1953. Well, thank goodness there has been a revival of interest in her work in recent years. Dances in the Canebrakes was recorded in 2019, and ever since, orchestras around the world have been performing it in concert. Let's hear it from a recent concert in Berlin. Santu Matthias Ruvali is conducting the

0: Dances in the Canebrakes. Florence Price wrote that music in 1953 as a piece for solo piano. She died suddenly right after she composed the music. And her friend and fellow composer William Grant Still made that orchestration in her memory. The orchestration languished for more than six decades and has only recently come to light. We heard Dances in the Canebrakes from a concert in Berlin. Conductor Santu Matthias Ruvalli and the German Symphony Orchestra. In a moment, up, up with people. 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
2: 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A musical exploration of dresses by artist Piper Lee that explore aspects of women's lives. During the program, audience impressions of these life-sized figures will be turned to musical gestures by conductor Oliver Prezant and the Opus OP Trio, violinist Carla Contupes, clarinetist Jerry Weimer, and cellist Katie Harlow. At the end of the program, the artwork will become the musical score that Oliver and the musicians will use to create an original composition. Discovering the Music of Ancestors, Mothers, Muses takes place on Sunday, June 7th from 3 to 4:30 p.m. at Robertson & Sons Violin Shop in Albuquerque. 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
4: Hi there, I'm Tanya Cole, here with you for the first hour of Performance Today this morning. And for the second hour, I should let you know that we have Brent Stevens. He will be filling in for Kathleen Rich. Also, you can catch Brent Stevens out in Los Alamos this coming Saturday, as he will present the pre-concert talk before the Isidore String Quartet performance in Duane Smith Auditorium, presented by the Los Alamos Concert Association. And big congratulations to Daniel. He won the pair of tickets this morning to that show. Information at losalamosconcert.org.
0: Remember that one time in 2020, the thing with the masks and the footprint stickers on the ground to remind you what 6 feet apart looked like, when the restaurants closed and the schools and the concert halls? The global community added a bunch of new words and concepts to our collective lexicon. PPE, surge capacity, social distancing. Some of us added other things. Raise your hand if you adopted a pandemic puppy or had a lockdown baby or learned to make sourdough bread. Whatever you may or may not have picked up or put down during the lockdown, I feel like we all learn things about ourselves, lessons we'll carry for the rest of our lives. Pianist Isidore Kane-Mason did, for sure.
5: Yeah, I think I discovered that I'm actually a people person, which makes sense because I grew up in such a big family, but the last couple of years I was kind of going through a not very sociable phase. I prefer to be practicing or sleeping or reading. I felt that I was more introverted and preferred alone time. I mean, maybe I'm both of those things, and maybe we all are to a certain degree, but the pandemic has made me really feel how much I love connecting with people and performing for audiences and meeting people. And I just feel like now I don't want to miss anything social. So I think perhaps I'm both of those things. And if you get starved of one, you crave the other. But I definitely feel much more in the other side of myself now.
0: Here's some Chopin in the hands of people person Isidore Kane-Mason, the Piano Sonata No. 3 in B minor.

Isidore Kane Mason played the Piano Sonata No. 3 by Frédéric Chopin at the UGA Performing Arts Center on the campus of the University of Georgia in Athens. There are 7 Kane Mason siblings, each and every one a talented musician. Isidore often does duo recital tours with her cellist brother, Sheku, and she plays concertos with orchestras all around the world and gives solo recitals as well. One of those solo recital tours brought her to the University of Georgia. She played a varied program, from Haydn to Fanny Mendelssohn and Robert Schumann. But it was the Chopin, the one we just heard, that brought down the house. By the way,

Isita has a pro tip for young musicians. Go to as many live performances as possible. She says she always feels inspired after going to a concert. I wonder how many musicians she inspired with the recital we just heard. Pianist Isita Kane Mason. In a moment, show versus tell.

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1: 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I'm Amy O'Brien. I hope you'll spend some of your Saturday afternoon with me here at listener-supported 95.5 KHFM, streaming live at khfm.org.
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3: the Los Alamos Concert Association, presenting the Isidore String Quartet, Saturday, June 6, 3 p.m. Critics such as the Washington Classical Review describe the quartet as having exquisitely unified playing, the intonation and blend near faultless, revealing some gorgeous motivic interplay and harmonic sweetness. The ensemble was a recipient of an Avery Fisher Career Grant in 2023. The program, titled Brahms the Admirer, features Beethoven's String Quartet in B-flat major, Brahms String Quartet No. 3, and a set of choral arrangements by the quartet's violist, Devin Moore. KHFM's own Brent Stevens will present a pre-concert lecture at 2 p.m. Following the performance, guests will have the opportunity to join the quartet for dinner with the artists at Beef and Leaf Cafe. 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Saturday, June 6, 3 p.m. at the Duane Smith Auditorium in Los Alamos. Concert and dinner options at losalamosconcert.org and before the concert at the box office.
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0: Clarinetist José Franck Ballester does not want his chamber music partners to tell him what they want. He'd rather they just show him, start playing, and allow him to match. All the decisions about tempo and phrasing and dynamics happen in a private conversation without words, just through the act of playing music itself. Franck Ballester says, in a way, this makes chamber music like dancing. Both partners arrive knowing their own steps, but they become deftly attuned to any movement or gesture of the other. That magic spark is found in how the partners respond and support each other. Let's hear an example of Franck Ballester dancing with a partner on stage. No verbal conversation, just attunement and sensitivity to each other through the music. José Franck Ballester is playing the clarinet, Jean-Eflamme Babouzet at the piano. This is The First Rhapsody by Claude Debussy.

In 1909, French composer Claude Debussy was named to the board of directors for the Paris Conservatory. His first job was to write tests for clarinet students. As part of a test, he wrote the piece we just heard, the first Rhapsody for Clarinet and Piano by Claude Debussy. We heard it from the Music at Menlo Festival in Menlo Park, California. José Franck Ballester played clarinet. Jean-Eflamme Bavousset was at the piano. Did you know we've got a new app for all your classical needs on the go? 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
1: Thanks for keeping it here. 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It's 95.5 KHFM, and it's Performance Today. I am Tanya Cole. My time is up today. I will return tomorrow, bright and early, with the birds. And again, stick around. 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
0: There is a feeling of profound loss, almost a sense of grief, when we imagine the masterpiece is left unrealized when a creator dies. Many a composer has entertained thoughts of those what-ifs, but some have gone further. When some Beethoven sketches were proven to have been intended for a 10th symphony, British composer and musicologist Barry Cooper thought there was enough material to stitch together one movement. So in 1988, he did just that. From APM, American Public Media, this is Performance Today. I'm Valerie Kaler. Ahead this hour, Rocco plays a reconstruction of what a Beethoven Symphony No. 10 might have been.
3: On this week's broadcast of the San Francisco Symphony, pianist Gabriela Montero joins guest conductor Maren Alsop for a whirlwind tour of the Americas, celebrating the nightlife of Mexico City, the angels and demons of Venezuela, an ambitious first symphony by a soon-to-be legend, and a pair of fanfares celebrating the common man and the uncommon woman. That's next time with the San Francisco Symphony.
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4: Albuquerque Chamber Soloists presenting the season finale Sunday, June 7th, 2 p.m. with a pre-concert talk at 1:15. Repertoire includes Bach's Cello Suite No. 3, Aaron Copland's Sonata for Violin and Piano, and Gabriel Fauré's Piano Trio in D minor. The Bach Cello Suites were unknown until a young Pablo Casals discovered them in a music store in Barcelona, recorded them, and made them a staple of the literature. Copland's only work for violin and piano was written in Hollywood during World War II, at the same time as Appalachian Spring. Fauré's Piano Trio is one of his very last works, written when he was almost completely deaf. Sunday, June 7th, 2 p.m. at St. Paul Lutheran Church on the corner of Indian School Road and University Boulevard with a pre-concert talk at 1:15. Adult, senior, and student tickets available at abqcs.com and at the door. Albuquerque Chamber Soloists, a 34-year tradition of friends playing for friends.
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5: Good morning and happy Wednesday. I'm Brent Stevens. You know that windstorm that blew through here yesterday? Well, it apparently blew through Texas as well. And so Kathleen Rich is still stuck in Texas. So I'd like to thank you for joining me here today for the second hour of Performance Today. Here's your host, Valerie Kaler.
0: From APM, American Public Media, this is Performance Today. I'm Valerie Kaler. Glad to have you here for today's musical adventures and discoveries. American double bassist and composer Xavier Foley was remembering his experiences playing in youth orchestras and how often he got to play Antonín Dvořák's Symphony No. 9, the New World Symphony, music inspired by Dvořák's experiences here in the U.S. in the 1890s. That inspired Foley to write his own piece about this new world, with quite a few direct references to American music, and a title that refers to a ship that carried 102 travelers from England in search of a new life in 1620. This is called Mayflower. Xavier Foley is playing double bass with the Ying Quartet in concert at Spivey Hall in Morrow, Georgia.

Mayflower, music about the new world written by bassist-composer Xavier Foley. Departure, Silent Sea, and Settlement. Three movements inspired by a square-rigged merchant ship, a cargo vessel repurposed for colonists, those hundred-some pilgrims who made the trip from England to America. Xavier Foley played the double bass alongside his friends in the Ying Quartet, a concert they gave together at Spivey Hall in Morrow, Georgia, just south of Atlanta. Our acquisition of that concert recording was made possible by the Walter and Emily Spivey Foundation.

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0: In 1856, American poet John Greenleaf Whittier wrote this melancholy line. For of all sad words of tongue or pen, the saddest are these, it might have been. It's about a brief but deeply meaningful encounter between a wealthy judge on horseback and a pretty peasant girl cutting hay in the field. Although they go their separate ways, they both spend the rest of their time on earth imagining what life might have looked like had they not gone their separate ways. The might have been I'm going to talk about is not quite the same as those tales of the one that got away, but there is a similar feeling of profound loss, almost a sense of grief, when we imagine the masterpieces left unrealized when a creator dies. What other charms did Mozart have in store for us? What were the last two movements of Schubert's unfinished symphony meant to be? What would a 10th symphony by Beethoven have sounded like? Well, many a composer has pondered those very questions, but some have gone further. British composer and musicologist Barry Cooper is one of the world's top Beethoven scholars, and when some Beethoven sketches from the early 1820s were proven to have been intended for a 10th symphony, Cooper said there wasn't enough material to reconstruct an entire multi-movement symphony, but he thought there was enough to stitch together one movement. So in 1988, he did just that. Let's hear it with Mayan Chen conducting Rocco in Barry Cooper's reconstruction of what a Beethoven Symphony No. 10 might have been.

0: Beethoven's quote-unquote Symphony No. 10. British composer and Beethoven scholar Barry Cooper wrote that reconstruction based on a few hundred measures left behind by Beethoven, believed to have been intended for his next symphony. Mayan Chen led the ensemble Rocco at St. John the Divine Church in Houston, Texas, part of the Albert and Margaret Alkeck Foundation in concert series. Not really Beethoven Symphony No. 10, as he never wrote one, but he did sketch out some ideas with No. 10 in mind. You can definitely hear Beethoven's voice in that reconstruction by Barry Cooper. What do you think of it? What do you think of these posthumous collaborations in general? Let us know. 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In a moment, signs of life and the patterns of loss. 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
2: Albuquerque Chamber Soloists, presenting the season finale, Sunday, June 7th, 2 p.m., with a pre-concert talk at 1:15. Repertoire includes Bach's Cello Suite No. 3, Aaron Copland's Sonata for Violin and Piano, and Gabriel Fauré's Piano Trio in D minor. The Bach Cello Suites were unknown until a young Pablo Casals discovered them in a music store in Barcelona, recorded them, and made them a staple of the literature. Copland's only work for violin and piano was written in Hollywood during World War II, at the same time as Appalachian Spring. Fauré's Piano Trio is one of his very last works, written when he was almost completely deaf. Sunday, June 7th, 2 p.m. at St. Paul Lutheran Church on the corner of Indian School Road and University Boulevard, with a pre-concert talk at 1:15. Adult, senior, and student tickets available at abqcs.com and at the door. Albuquerque Chamber Soloists, a 34-year tradition of friends playing for friends.
3: Yat eh, I'm Renata Yazzi, Diné musicologist, pianist, and host of American Classical Voices. 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
5: We all need someone who will encourage us when we get stuck. Someone to be our biggest champion at a pivotal moment. For composer Viet Quang, that someone was his father. When he was 11, Quang became incredibly frustrated with music lessons. He was just about to quit, but his father encouraged him to be patient and keep playing. Quang listened to his dad and went on to find a deep sense of belonging in his high school wind band. Music became everything to him, the one place where he felt confident and accepted. In 2022, Quang found himself at his father's bedside in intensive care. His father was unconscious, but Quang played recordings of some of his own compositions, music he knew his dad loved. And he hoped that the sound, or sine waves, would reach his father's consciousness. When his father passed, he realized that his love for his father and his love for music were inseparable. Quang dedicated the piece we're about to hear to his father's memory. It's a piece that celebrates how music can become a sanctuary of healing and community. This is Vital Signs, S-I-N-E-S, by Viet Quang, a reference to the sine waves of sound he sent to his father. The ensemble Eighth Blackbird is joined by the University of Georgia Wind Ensemble.

0: Composer Viet Quang dedicated that music to his father's memory as the guardian of his musical life, a piece called Vital Signs. More about that title in just a sec. The group Eighth Blackbird played with the University of Georgia Wind Ensemble. R. Scott Mullen led that event at the University of Georgia Performing Arts Center in Athens. Viet Quang says he built Vital Signs on repetitive musical patterns. As a result, the structure of the piece resembles a sine wave, rising and falling like breaths and heartbeats. Sound also happens to travel as sine waves, hence the name Vital Signs, S-I-N-E-S, by Viet Quang. 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I'm Valerie Kaler. 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
1: 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I'm Brent Stevens, sitting in for Kathleen Rich this morning. Coming up in the 11 o'clock hour, we'll have an overture by Arthur Sullivan, and we'll feature one of the London Symphonies of Joseph Haydn. Thanks for joining us here on KHFM. We're your home for classical music in New Mexico.

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1: 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A musical exploration of dresses by artist Piper Lee that explore aspects of women's lives. During the program, audience impressions of these life-sized figures will be turned into musical gestures by conductor Oliver Prezant and the Opus OP Trio, violinist Carla Contupes, clarinetist Jerry Weimer, and cellist Katie Harlow. At the end of the program, the artwork will become the musical score that Oliver and the musicians will use to create an original composition. 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
2: Welcome to the 11 o'clock hour here on KHFM, your home for classical music in New Mexico. I'm Brent Stevens, sitting in for Kathleen Rich this morning. I'm coming to you from my home studios here in Albuquerque. We'll begin this hour with Neville Mariner and the Academy of St. Martin in the Fields, the Overtura de Ballo by Arthur Sullivan.

Overtura to Balo by Arthur Sullivan. Neville Mariner conducted the Academy of St. Martin in the Fields. In a little less than an hour, we'll have more music of Arthur Sullivan for Your Lunch at the Pops every weekday at noon here on your classical station, KHFM. Right now, we have a work by Bela Bartok. Bartok had moved to the United States, fleeing World War II. In 1943, he was in the hospital, not yet diagnosed with what would become leukemia, visited by conductor Serge Koussevitzky, who offered him a lifeline, a commission for a work. That work became probably Bartok's most popular and most performed piece, his Concerto for Orchestra. Here's the second movement of Bartok's Concerto for Orchestra. Yvonne Fischer conducts the Budapest Festival Orchestra.

0: Yvonne Fischer conducting the Budapest Festival Orchestra. That was music of the Hungarian-born composer Béla Bartók. We heard the second movement of the Concerto for Orchestra. If you ever hear a piece on KHFM and you miss the announcement, well, the playlists are updated in real time. 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I'm Brent Stevens. I'm your host this morning, and we have music of Joseph Haydn next.
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0: Joseph Haydn was preparing for his first trip to London. By the way, his trips to London would become wildly successful for him. He composed a set of symphonies, and this is one of those composed in 1791 and first performed in that year at the Hanover Square Rooms in London. The Symphony No. 95 is the only one of Haydn's 12 London symphonies in a minor key. It's in four movements, Allegro Moderato, Andante, Menuetto, and Finale. With the Symphony No. 95 by Joseph Haydn, Roy Goodman conducts the Hanover Band.

0: Roy Goodman conducted the Hanover Band. That was the Symphony No. 95 by Joseph Haydn. I'm Brent Stevens. Thanks for joining me on this Wednesday morning. Right after the break, we'll have music for guitar, piano, and orchestra.
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John Delaney, guitar, Lee Musiker, piano, Kevin Purcell conducting the Synchron Stage Orchestra. 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I'm Brent Stevens. I'll have your lunch at the Pops, and we'll start with one of the operettas of Gilbert and Sullivan. That's coming up at noon.

Queen of the Night aria from Mozart's The Magic Flute. That was Nathalie Dessay with Louis Langry and the Orchestra of the Age of Enlightenment. You may have heard Nathalie Dessay sing that role or others at the Santa Fe Opera, and the opera is presenting Mozart's The Magic Flute this summer. Tickets available at santafeopera.org.

0: Guitarist Julian Bream performed a Fantasia by Luis de Milan.
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0: I'm Brent Stevens. If you're just tuning in, thanks for joining us on this Wednesday, the third day of June 2026. I'm sitting in for Kathleen Rich this morning, coming to you from my home studios here in Albuquerque, New Mexico, where I am joined by my emotional support cat, Paul. We'll begin this Lunch at the Pops with the fourth collaboration between composer Arthur Sullivan and librettist W.S. Gilbert. HMS Pinafore opened at the Opera Comique in London on May 25th, 1878, and ran for 571 performances. It also became their first international blockbuster. Charles McCarris conducts the orchestra and chorus of the Welsh National Opera and soloists. Highlights from Gilbert and Sullivan's HMS Pinafore.

0: later to appear, I can hand reefed steer or ship a selvagee. I am never known to quail at the fury of a gale, and I'm never, never sip at sea.
1: What, never?
0: No, never.

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1: And you'll be quite content.
0: You're exceedingly polite, and I think it only right to return the compliment.
1: You're exceedingly polite, and I think it only right to return the compliment.
0: Bad language or abuse I never, never use, whatever the emergency. Though bother it I may occasionally say, I never use a big, big D.
2: What, never?
0: No, never.

0: When I was a lad, I served a term as office boy to an attorney's firm. I cleaned the windows and I swept the floor, and I polished up the handle of the big front door.
1: He polished up the handle of the big front door.
0: I polished up that handle so carefully that now I am the ruler of the Queen's Navy.
1: He polished up the handle so carefully that now he is the ruler of the Queen's Navy.
0: As office boy, I made such a mark that they gave me the post of a junior clerk. I served the writs with a smile so bland, and I copied all the letters in a big round hand.
1: He copied all the letters in a big round hand.
0: I copied all the letters in a hand so free that now I am the ruler of the Queen's Navy.
1: He copied all the letters in a hand so free that now he is the ruler of the Queen's Navy.
0: In serving writs, I made such a name that an article clerk I soon became. I wore clean collars and a brand new suit for the pass examination at the Institute.
1: For the pass examination at the Institute.
0: And pass examination did so well for me that now I am the ruler of the Queen's Navy.
1: And pass examination did so well for me that now I am the ruler of the Queen's Navy.
0: Of legal knowledge, I acquired such a grip that they took me into the partnership. And that junior partnership, I mean, was the only ship that I ever had seen.
1: The only ship we ever had seen.
0: But that kind of ship so suited me that now I am the ruler of the Queen's Navy.
1: That kind of ship so suited me that now I am the ruler of the Queen's Navy.
0: I grew so rich that I was sent by a pocket borough into Parliament. I always voted at my party's call, and I never thought of thinking for myself at all.
1: Never thought of thinking for myself at all.
0: I thought so little they rewarded me by making me the ruler of the Queen's Navy.
1: I thought so little they rewarded me by making me the ruler of the Queen's Navy.
0: Now, landsman all, whoever you may be, if you want to rise to the top of the tree, if your soul isn't fettered to an office stool, be careful to be guided by this golden rule.
1: Be careful to be guided by this golden rule.
0: Stick close to your desks and never go to sleep. And you all may be rulers of

0: is often good as nod, spoils the child who spares the rod. Thirsty lambs run foxy dangers, dogs are found in many mangers.
1: Frequently, I agree.
0: Paw of cat the chestnut snatches, worn out garments show new patches. Only count the chick that hatches, men are grown up catchy catches.
1: Yes, I know, that is so. Though to catch my drift is thriving, I'll disguise.

Charles Mackerras conducting the Soloists, Orchestra, and Chorus of the Welsh National Opera. Highlights from Gilbert and Sullivan's HMS Pinafore. 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We'll continue with Short Ride in a Fast Machine by John Adams. Simon Rattle conducts the Birmingham Symphony Orchestra.

0: Simon Rattle conducted the Birmingham Symphony Orchestra's Short Ride in a Fast Machine by John Adams. You know, if you look at your KHFM app, well, right now you'll see Kathleen Rich's face. I'm Brent Stevens. I'm sitting in for Kathleen. But you look at the bottom, there's a microphone. You know, you can record a message and send it to us. 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We would love to hear from you. Coming up on your Lunch at the Pops, music of Frederick Delius.
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3: the Los Alamos Concert Association, presenting the Isidore String Quartet, Saturday, June 6, 3 p.m. Critics such as the Washington Classical Review describe the quartet as having exquisitely unified playing, the intonation and blend near faultless, revealing some gorgeous motivic interplay and harmonic sweetness. The ensemble was a recipient of an Avery Fisher Career Grant in 2023. The program, titled Brahms the Admirer, features Beethoven's String Quartet in B-flat major, Brahms String Quartet No. 3, and a set of choral arrangements by the quartet's violist, Devin Moore. 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

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Carl Michael Ziehrer was a contemporary and rival of the Strauss family of Vienna. Most of his works, Ziehrer's works, were destroyed during World War I, but up to that time, he had been a prolific composer. In addition to operettas, he composed over 600 waltzes, polkas, and marches, and we'll hear one of his waltzes now, the Viennese Citizens Waltz by Carl Michael Ziehrer, performed by Maurice Janssens and the Vienna Philharmonic.

0: Maurice Janssens conducting the Vienna Philharmonic, The Vienna Citizen's Waltz by Carl Michael Zierer. I'm Brent Stevens. I'm your host this afternoon, sitting in for Kathleen Rich. You are listening to Your Lunch at the Pops. And coming up, film music by James Newton Howard.
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Angèle Dubois and La Pietà performing music of James Newton Howard from Howard's film score to The Village. 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Speaking of Pops, we have a tune now originally made famous by Ike and Tina Turner, River Deep, Mountain High. This is Andrew Price Jackman conducting the London Symphony Orchestra and the Royal Choral Society.

Andrew Price Jackman conducting the London Symphony Orchestra and the Royal Choral Society with the tune by Phil Spector, Jeff Barry, and Ellie Greenwich, River Deep, Mountain High. Coming up in the 1 o'clock hour here on your classical station, KHFM. Of course, it's the big one at one, and today we have a one, the first symphony of Ludwig van Beethoven, a performance by the Cleveland Orchestra coming at the top of the hour.

Pianist Jenny Lynn performed Hello, Young Lovers. 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As we continue, your lunch at the Pops here at 95.5 KHFM.

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2: Welcome to the 1 o'clock hour here on KHFM, your home for classical music in New Mexico. I'm Brent Stevens. It's my pleasure to sit in for Kathleen Rich this afternoon. And, of course, it is my pleasure to bring you the Big One at One. Today, we have the First Symphony of Ludwig van Beethoven, first performed in Vienna in 1800, which is the 19th century. It's really a look back to the 18th century. Mozart had been dead less than a decade. In fact, one of Mozart's pieces was even performed on the same concert that premiered this work. And it also owes a debt to Haydn. Beethoven had studied, sometimes rebelliously, with Joseph Haydn. Beethoven's Symphony No. 1 is in four movements: Adagio Molto, Allegro con Brio, Andante Cantabile con Moto, Menuetto, and the fourth movement, Adagio Allegro Molto e Vivace. George Zell conducts the Cleveland Orchestra, Beethoven's Symphony No. 1.

0: George Zell conducted the Cleveland Orchestra. That was the Symphony No. 1 by Ludwig van Beethoven. That was your Big One at One, and you can hear your Big One at One, a masterwork in its entirety, every weekday at 1 p.m. here on KHFM. Normally, of course, hosted by Kathleen Rich, I'm Brent Stevens. I'm happy to be sitting in for Kathleen today. I'm so happy you could join us. Are you a business owner and do you love this music on KHFM? Well, you know what? The summer music season is about to start. 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
0: Albuquerque Chamber Soloists, presenting the season finale, Sunday, June 7th, 2 p.m., with a pre-concert talk at 1:15. Repertoire includes Bach's Cello Suite No. 3, Aaron Copland's Sonata for Violin and Piano, and Gabriel Fauré's Piano Trio in D minor. The Bach Cello Suites were unknown until a young Pablo Casals discovered them in a music store in Barcelona, recorded them, and made them a staple of the literature. Copland's only work for violin and piano was written in Hollywood during World War II, at the same time as Appalachian Spring. Fauré's Piano Trio is one of his very last works, written when he was almost completely deaf. Sunday, June 7th, 2 p.m. at St. Paul Lutheran Church on the corner of Indian School Road and University Boulevard, with a pre-concert talk at 1:15. Adult, senior, and student tickets available at abqcs.com and at the door. Albuquerque Chamber Soloists, a 34-year tradition of friends playing for friends.
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0: Now we have Maris Janssens and the Oslo Philharmonic performing Scherzo Capriccioso by Antonin Dvorak.

Maurice Janssens and the Oslo Philharmonic performing Scherzo Capriccioso, Opus 66 by Antonín Dvořák. 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Schubert's Octet for Winds, Deutsch 72, was left unfinished. It's an octet for winds, two oboes, two clarinets, two horns, and two bassoons. Here's one of the portions we have left from that unfinished work, the Andante Allegro, performed by the Schubert Ensemble Budapest.

The Schubert Ensemble Budapest performing Andante Allegro from Schubert's Unfinished Octet for Winds. Coming up in the 2 o'clock hour here on KHFM, we'll have Your Oasis, 15 minutes of complete relaxation. And if you love the sound of the human voice, we'll have pieces by Robert Keir for you. That's coming up at the top of the hour. I'm Brent Stevens. Thanks for joining me, and stay tuned.

0: Leon Yessel's Parade of the Wooden Soldiers. Charles Groves conducted the Philharmonia Orchestra. 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
0: I'm Brent Stevens. If you're just tuning in, thanks for joining us on this Wednesday, June 3rd, 2026. I'm sitting in for Kathleen Rich today, and it's 2 o'clock, so it's time for Your Oasis. 15 minutes of peaceful music to help you unwind in the middle of your busy day. 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

0: Giselle Wires and Meistersingers performed Voices for Peace. Before that, we heard Joshua Haberman and the Santa Fe Desert Chorale performing Santa Fe Vespers. 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That is Your Oasis, and you can join Kathleen Rich for Your Oasis, 15 minutes of complete relaxation, every weekday at 2, right here on your classical station, KHFM. I'm Brent Stevens. Coming up next, Music for Flutes by Antonio Vivaldi.
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Flutists Duke Dobing and Deborah Davis, conductor Nicholas Kramer and the City of London Sinfonia. That was a concerto for two flutes, RV 533, by Antonio Vivaldi. 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I'm Brent Stevens. Anton Bruckner never heard more than two movements of his Symphony No. 6 performed in his lifetime. Curiously, at least to me, the symphony was dedicated to his landlord. Here's the finale from the Symphony No. 6 by Anton Bruckner. Jesus Lopez Cobos conducts the Cincinnati Symphony Orchestra.

0: Jesus Lopez Cobos and the Cincinnati Symphony Orchestra performed the finale from Symphony No. 6 by Romantic composer Anton Bruckner. 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I'm Brent Stevens, sitting in for Kathleen Rich today, and we still have time for A Symphony of Mozart, coming up.
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Charles Mikeris conducting the Prague Chamber Orchestra, the Symphony No. 47 by Wolfgang Amadeus Mozart. 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I'm Brent Stevens. Thank you for joining me this afternoon. I'm sitting in for Kathleen Rich. Kathleen should be back again tomorrow at 10 a.m. And, of course, back again in the saddle. Coming up in the 3 o'clock hour, Alexis Corbin, who will take you through till 7 o'clock. Alexis has your signature work and showtime and the evening masterwork at 6 o'clock, the symphony hour at 6. As for me, I'm back again Saturday morning at 7 a.m. I also want to give a shout-out to the Los Alamos Concert Association. They're presenting the Isidore String Quartet Saturday at 3 p.m., and I will host a pre-concert talk at 2. You can find tickets at losalamosconcert.org. I hope you enjoy the rest of your day. Stay tuned for Alexis Corbin, and stay well.

The prelude from Dmitri Tiomkin's film score to The Guns of Navarone. Charles Gerhardt conducted the National Philharmonic Orchestra. I'm Brent Stevens. Thank you again for joining me, and stay tuned. Alexis Corbin is next.

0: 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And by
1: Albuquerque Chamber Soloists, presenting the season finale, Sunday, June 7th, 2 p.m., with a pre-concert talk at 1:15. Repertoire includes Bach's Cello Suite No. 3, Aaron Copland's Sonata for Violin.

0: Violin and piano, and Gabriel Fauré's piano trio in D minor. The Bach cello suites were unknown until a young Pablo Casals discovered them in a music store in Barcelona, recorded them, and made them a staple of the literature. Copland's only work for violin and piano was written in Hollywood during World War II, at the same time as Appalachian Spring. Fauré's piano trio is one of his very last works, written when he was almost completely deaf. Sunday, June 7th, 2 p.m., St. Paul Lutheran Church, on the corner of Indian School Road and University Boulevard, with a pre-concert talk at 1:15. Adult, senior, and student tickets available at abqcs.com and at the door. Albuquerque Chamber Soloists, a 34-year tradition of friends playing for friends.
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I'm back. This is Alexis Corbin in the KHFM studios. Many of you were so sweet to write to me because you thought I was sick. I was just out for a long time because I was on vacation, the opposite of sick. And I am thrilled to be back to share music with you from Johann Strauss Jr., from Johann Sebastian Bach, too. And Samuel Barber is coming up next, his canzone for flute and piano, if you're just tuning in. Thanks for being here. It's Wednesday, June 3rd, 2026.

The Canzon for Flute and Piano Opus 38 of Samuel Barber was performed by Jean Backstresser and Israela Margalit. And I'm Alexis Corbin with a huge thanks to Brent Stevens for filling in today for Kathleen Rich. Thanks so much for the great music in the midday, Brent. And thanks a million times over to Amy O'Brien, who has been filling in for me since last Tuesday. Thanks so much, Amy, for taking this midday shift on. I was not sick. Thank you for all of you who wrote to me to check on me, but I was away in Mexico City. It was an incredible time. I had followed along with Tanya Cole's adventures and the travel club in February when you all went to Mexico City. And I basically just, I recreated so much of your trip because I knew how incredible it was from talking to Tanya and talking to some of you. I even had the chance to meet your guide, Enrique. I know the travel club had a great time. That's one of the things with the travel club. We get these local guides who are incredible and stay with us throughout the trip to really give us the history and the culture and just be an ambassador and to translate everything too. I could have used Enrique all week long while I was there, but we hung out for a bit and he's a great guy. The travel club is such an incredible thing. I mean, it gave me this chance to copycat and do an incredible trip to Mexico City as well, because I was so jealous of all the fun you all had with Tanya. But enough about me. I'm glad to be back today in the KHFM studios to have some great music to share. And we'll move on with that music right now with the 1001 Nights of Johann Strauss Jr., Eugene Ormandy leading the Philadelphia Orchestra.

0: A Thousand and One Nights of Johann Strauss Jr., Eugene Ormandy, leading the Philadelphia Orchestra. I'm Alexis Corbin, back in the KHFM studios, just in time to have a ticket giveaway for you. And actually, so I have tickets to give away to the Los Alamos Concert Association coming up this weekend. They present the Isidore String Quartet. And not only do I have tickets to give away, today in the 5 o'clock hour after showtime, I'm happy to say that I'll be speaking with Phoenix Avalon, one of the violinists of the quartet. So do stick around. If you're interested in tickets, keep listening. I'll tell you how to enter to win. But up next, it's music of Bach on the way, so stay tuned.
1: 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A trailblazing musician can be someone who experiments with unusual techniques on a musical instrument, or maybe it's a young woman who follows her passion for music from inside the walls of a convent in 17th century Italy. 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
3: 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A musical exploration of dresses by artist Piper Lee that explore aspects of women's lives.

0: During the program, audience impressions of these life-sized figures will be turned into musical gestures by conductor Oliver Prezant and the Opus OP Trio, violinist Carla Contupes, clarinetist Jerry Weimer, and cellist Katie Harlow. At the end of the program, the artwork will become the musical score that all the musicians will use to create an original composition. Discovering the Music of Ancestors, Mothers, Muses takes place on Sunday, June 7th from 3 to 4:30 p.m. at Robertson & Sons Violin Shop in Albuquerque. 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
4: We return with music of Bach, but first, I return today. I'm Alexis Corbin, back from a week away from all of you on a vacation in Mexico City, which is incredible. It's a beautiful place, and well, I'll talk more about that later, but there's a really great deep coffee culture in Mexico City, and one of the very long traditions is the Café de Olla, which maybe you've had an opportunity to try, but it's prepared in a clay pot with cinnamon and spices and sugar, and it's delicious. So I've been thinking a lot about coffee since, well, traveling and since being back, and so today we have Bach's musings on coffee as well. We know Bach's cantatas so well, all of his works that he wrote for the church, so many of them, the church in Leipzig. And you hear them here on KHFM every Sunday. We start the sacred hours with a Bach cantata pretty much every single week. Well, today we have a secular cantata of Bach, a cantata that's all about the love of that caffeinated beverage. Bach's coffee cantata from 1735. It would seem that in that period of time in Germany, coffee drinking was looked upon as a bit of a bad habit. So this particular cantata spins out almost like an opera with a daughter who is very addicted to coffee and her concerned father who's trying to get her to stop drinking it. The girl sings, "Father, do not be so harsh. If I couldn't three times a day be allowed to drink my little cup of coffee, in my anguish, I will turn into a shriveled up roast goat." It is relatable, especially after a long vacation and I'm here back at work again. And yeah, that coffee's important. So we're going to listen to the entirety of Bach's coffee cantata. I think if you don't think about the fact that this is all about a coffee addiction, you might think that it is a religious piece. You know, maybe there is a bit of a religion to the love of coffee for some of us. But we're going to sit back and enjoy the coffee cantata of Bach. It's performed here by Amor Artis Baroque.

0: The music of Johann Sebastian Bach. Never forget that every Sunday morning you can start your morning with Kathleen Rich and the Sacred Hours with a cantata by Bach for the liturgical season. But that was a secular Bach cantata, his coffee cantata, on this, my first day back from vacation. A song singing of the love of coffee is perfect on this Wednesday, June 3rd. We just heard Bach's coffee cantata, which actually is his cantata number 211, Schweigt Stille, plaudert nicht. It was performed by soprano Anne Monoyos. Stephen Osting was the tenor, John Ostendorf the bass baritone, Daniel Waitzman the solo flutist, Edward Brewer at the harpsichord, Myron Lusk was the cellist. Amor Artis Baroque performed the music of Johann Sebastian Bach. And I'm Alexis Corbin, and coming up before too long, I have music on the way of Brahms. So stay tuned. We'll hear Brahms performed by pianist Awadajan Pratt after this.
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3: Albuquerque Chamber Soloists, presenting the season finale, Sunday, June 7th, 2 p.m., with a pre-concert talk at 1:15. Repertoire includes Bach's Cello Suite No. 3, Aaron Copland's Sonata for Violin and Piano, and Gabriel Fauré's Piano Trio in D minor. The Bach Cello Suites were unknown until a young Pablo Casals discovered them in a music store in Barcelona.

0: Solona recorded them and made them a staple of the literature. Copland's only work for violin and piano was written in Hollywood during World War II, at the same time as Appalachian Spring. Fauré's Piano Trio is one of his very last works, written when he was almost completely deaf. Sunday, June 7th, 2 p.m., St. Paul Lutheran Church on the corner of Indian School Road and University Boulevard, with a pre-concert talk at 1:15. Adult, senior, and student tickets available at abqcs.com and at the door. Albuquerque Chamber Soloists, a 34-year tradition of friends playing for friends.
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Awadajan Pratt at the piano performing the Opus 10, number 1 of Johannes Brahms. Brahms' Ballade is what we just heard, performed by pianist Awadajan Pratt. Coming up this Saturday, June 6th, 3 p.m. in Los Alamos, the Isidore String Quartet will perform. They have a program entitled Brahms the Admirer. So if you love the Brahms you just heard, if you're a fan of Brahms, it is a concert all around the music of Brahms and those who influenced Brahms. So there's Beethoven and there's Bach on the program as well. In fact, one of the things you'll get to hear the Isidore Quartet perform is a unique set of choral arrangements by the quartet's violist, Devin Moore, who loves the choral work of Brahms. So there's information at the Los Alamos Concert Association website, losalamosconcert.org. But guess what? I have a pair of tickets to give away today, and all you have to do to enter is to send me your name and your phone number to alexis@khfm.org. By the end of my show today, I will draw a winner of those tickets. But stick around, because in the 5 o'clock hour, I'll be speaking to Phoenix Avalon, a violinist with the Isidore String Quartet, and a New Mexico native. So stay tuned for that. Coming up, we start the 4 o'clock hour with your Health Minute, followed by a healthy dose of Handel.

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1: the Los Alamos Concert Association, presenting the Isidore String Quartet, Saturday, June 6, 3 p.m. Critics such as the Washington Classical Review describe the quartet as having exquisitely unified playing, the intonation and blend near faultless, revealing some gorgeous motivic interplay and harmonic sweetness. The ensemble was a recipient of an Avery Fisher Career Grant in 2023. The program, titled Brahms the Admirer, features Beethoven's String Quartet in B-flat major, Brahms String Quartet No. 3, and a set of choral arrangements by the quartet's violist, Devin Moore. KHFM's own Brent Stevens will present a pre-concert lecture at 2 p.m. Following the performance, guests will have the opportunity to join the quartet for dinner with the artists at Beef and Leaf Cafe. Limited seating available. Saturday, June 6, 3 p.m. at the Duane Smith Auditorium in Los Alamos. Concert and dinner options at losalamosconcert.org and before the concert at the box office.
2: There are too many copies of one arm of chromosome 1 in pancreas cancer, a Johns Hopkins study finds. William Nelson, director of the Kimmel Cancer Center at Hopkins, says the stage of tumor development where this finding was seen also matters.
3: They did see it in the high-grade precursor lesions quite commonly, which suggests that, first of all, that's probably a driver more early on in the development of pancreas cancer than in the invasive lesions that we call cancers. So it's actually pretty early on, I would say. Could you develop some kind of DNA sequence-based assay to look for a change like this or to look for a change like this in shed cells? You could. I think the more promising avenues that leads towards opportunities for treatments.
2: Treatment possibilities rest on the fact that in this area of the gene are the blueprints for certain enzymes that are important for cancer growth and development and for which inhibitors have already been developed. At Johns Hopkins, I'm Elizabeth Tracy.
4: I'm Alexis Corbin, back after a long vacation. I'm in the KHFM studios with you on this Wednesday, June 3rd. Thanks for joining me today. You know, one of the things I did while I was on vacation was I finally finished reading a book I started quite a while ago, the Julian Barnes novel, The Noise of Time, which is all about Dmitri Shostakovich. And if you're a big Shostakovich fan, or even if you're not, it was a really great book. And now I'm ready, if and when the book ever becomes a movie, because that was actually announced that it was in pre-production a couple years back. So it is possible, I suppose, that any day now there might be a film, The Noise of Time. If it happens, I'm ready now because I finally finished the book. What a great thing to do on a vacation. Been reading a lot more lately. If you have reading recommendations for me, let me know, since I've got a spot on the list now since I finished that one. We have music of Handel next. The Sarabande and Air that you're about to hear will be performed on guitar by John Williams. This is music of George Frederick Handel.

0: The music of Handel, performed on guitar by John Williams. That was Handel's Sarabande and Air. Coming up, it is almost time now for today's signature work, and today we're going to get to know Émile Palladil. But first, we get to know what today's weather looks like.
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2: A few lingering showers or storms tonight, ending by 9 p.m., then partly cloudy, 57 Albuquerque, 52 Santa Fe. Tomorrow, you will need those sunglasses. We're sunny and even a few degrees warmer. 88 Albuquerque, 81 Santa Fe. Then Thursday night, partly cloudy and relatively mild for this time of year. Below, 62 Albuquerque, 56 Santa Fe. I'm KOAT 7 meteorologist Olga Breeze with your KOAT Action 7 News forecast for Classical 95.5 KHFM.
0: Today is June 3rd, and it is the birthday of Émile Palladil, which is why today's signature work will be a piece by the French composer who was born on this date, June 3rd in 1844 in Montpellier. He would become the youngest ever recipient of the coveted Prix de Rome. But first, as a very young child, he had his first musical training from his father, who was an amateur flutist. And then later he would study with a Spanish organist who was the organist at the cathedral where his family attended. By the time he was 9 years old, Palladil was packing up and going off to Paris to study at the conservatory. He was so young, he had to take a chaperone with him. And he quickly really flourished there. He started winning, by the time he was 12, winning many different prizes for his musical work. But it would take until he was 16 for him to win the Prix de Rome, an unheard of young age. And there's a cute story about the day that Palladil won the Prix de Rome, and who knows if it's entirely true, but the story goes that Palladil was out walking in the courtyard while the jury was deliberating over the prize, and he saw Hector Berlioz start to walk through the courtyard. Berlioz was on the jury, so Palladil said, sir, please, is it over? Who won? And Berlioz apparently said, what is it to you, kid? Well, he said, I'm really very interested in it. And Berlioz said, okay, if you're that interested, it was Palladil that won the prize. And he says, really? That's me? And as the story goes, Berlioz said, what? It's you? You toddler? Picked him up and kissed him on both cheeks and predicted that he would have a great career. The story of Émile Palladil winning the Prix de Rome at the youngest ever age of 16. So on his birthday, we will hear his Danse Noble, a work that was written in 1902 for piano, but has been arranged for many different combinations of instruments, a flute trio, a saxophone trio. It's here a concertino for viols being performed by violinist, violist, and a cellist. They are Mémé Loiseau, James Griffith, and Susan Moyer performing the music of Émile Palladil, his Noble Dance, for today's signature work.

0: The Noble Dance of Emile Baladi, performed by Mei Mei Luo on violin. James Griffith was the violist, Susan Moyer the cellist. We heard the music of Baladi for today's signature work because today is his birthday. He was born on this date, June 3rd in 1844. So we celebrated the French composer on this date. Coming up, we celebrate the music of another French composer. Auguste-Joseph Franchomme is on the way. Stay with us.
1: From the famous overture to its rousing choruses and sparkling duets, Bedřich Smetana's opera The Bartered Bride blends irresistible folk rhythms and melodies with a vivid, heartfelt depiction of village life. I'm Lisa Flynn, and we're at the Vienna State Opera for Smetana's The Bartered Bride. I hope you'll be listening.
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3: Albuquerque Chamber Soloists, presenting the season finale, Sunday, June 7th, 2 p.m. with a pre-concert talk at 1:15. Repertoire includes Bach's Cello Suite No. 3, Aaron Copland's Sonata for Violin and Piano, and Gabriel Fauré's Piano Trio in D minor. The Bach Cello Suites were unknown until a young Pablo Casals discovered them in a music store in Barcelona, recorded them, and made them a staple of the literature. Copland's only work for violin and piano was written in Hollywood during World War II, at the same time as Appalachian Spring. Fauré's Piano Trio is one of his very last works, written when he was almost completely deaf. Sunday, June 7th, 2 p.m. at St. Paul Lutheran Church on the corner of Indian School Road and University Boulevard, with a pre-concert talk at 1:15. Adult, senior, and student tickets available at abqcs.com and at the door. Albuquerque Chamber Soloists, a 34-year tradition of friends playing for friends.
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An etude, Opus 35, number 11 of Auguste Franchomme, who was a cellist himself. We heard his work performed by cellist Roel Diltiens and Ensemble Explorations on 95.5 KHFM. And I'm Alexis Corbin, back in the KHFM studios after a long vacation. So glad to be back with you. 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Their summer program, Ready, Set, Violin, is almost here. It's a one-week immersion for children's age 3 to 9 and their grown-ups. Families learn together about the violin and music in general, and that program runs June 22nd to the 27th. Registration information is at rootsandwingsmusic.org. Now we have Variations on Hebel's Minuet, music of Beethoven, performed by pianist John Ogden.

0: Variations on Hebel's Minuet, performed there by John Ogden. It was music of Ludwig van Beethoven. KHFM is your home for classical music, like that great work of Beethoven's, but we're also a place for great classical prizes. You can find our contest rules at khfm.org. It's right on our homepage, and you can call 254-7141 to request a copy of prize rules as well. But why do I have this prize information for you? Well, it's because... surprise, I have a chance for you to win a prize. Coming up this weekend, the 6th, Saturday, at 3 p.m., in Los Alamos, the Isidore String Quartet will perform at the Duane Smith Auditorium, brought in by the Los Alamos Concert Association, music of Bach and Beethoven and Brahms. And I have a pair of tickets to give away sometime by the end of my show. I'll check my emails and find a winner. So that's all you have to do is email me, alexis@khfm.org, with your name and phone number, and you'll be in the running for a pair of tickets to hear the Isidore String Quartet this weekend in Los Alamos, which, by the way, is preceded at 2 o'clock by a pre-concert lecture. Brent Stevens will host that. You can find more information at losalamosconcert.org. 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
1: A few lingering showers or storms tonight, ending by 9 p.m., then partly cloudy, 57 Albuquerque, 52 Santa Fe. Tomorrow, you will need those sunglasses. We're sunny and even a few degrees warmer. 88 Albuquerque, 81 Santa Fe. Then Thursday night, partly cloudy and relatively mild for this time of year. The low, 62 Albuquerque, 56 Santa Fe. I'm KOAT 7 meteorologist Olga Breeze with your KOAT Action 7 News forecast for Classical 95.5 KHFM.
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2: the Santa Fe Opera. The Santa Fe Opera's 2026 season opens with Puccini's Madama Butterfly, the story of a Japanese girl who sacrifices her heritage for the American dream only to find tragedy at the hands of an American naval officer. Mozart's The Magic Flute is a fantastical quest to save a princess full of enchanting characters and daring trials. Tchaikovsky's Eugene Onegin tells the story of unbridled passion, devastating heartbreak, and unspoken regret. A new production of Handel's Rodelinda presents a timeless tale of shadowy political intrigue and ultimately redemption. Finally, the American premiere of Tobias Picker's Lili Elba, the true story of a Danish painter who became one of the first to undergo gender affirmation surgery nearly a century ago. Season subscriptions and tickets are available at the opera's website, santafeopera.org, or 505-986-5900, Monday through Friday, 9 a.m. to 5 p.m.
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John Dee was the oboist, Michael McClelland the violist, and Roberta Rust at the piano. They were performing Le Tongue, a work of Charles Martin Loeffler. A little bit ago, I forgot for some reason, I was thinking he was French, but he was a German composer who actually would emigrate to America. He was a violinist with the Boston Symphony Orchestra, assistant concertmaster, actually, for 11 years at the turn of the 20th century, and he was on the board of the Boston Opera Company when it began in 1908 as well. Music of Charles Martin Loeffler on listener-supported 95.5 KHFM. I am your afternoon host, Alexis Corbin. Really grateful to Amy O'Brien, who was filling in for me for the last week. 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

Another performance by guitarist John Williams. That was Norteña, performed by John Williams, but it was written by Gomez Crespo.

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3: 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I am Alexis Corbin, back in the KHFM studios after a long vacation. I was in Mexico City for the past week. It was lovely. The weather was so beautiful. It was, well, we started out our week there with rainy weather, but it was just lovely. I love the rain, actually, which is why for today's Showtime selection, I wanted to come back with Singing in the Rain, because that's how I felt while I was there. You know, but something about Singing in the Rain. Ignacio Herbert Brown wrote it. Nacho, or Ignacio Herb Brown, was a composer of popular songs, movie scores, and Broadway theater music from the 20s through the early 50s. And his best known, most enduring work is the score for the 1952 musical film Singing in the Rain. But here's what's special about Ignacio Herb Brown. He was born right here in New Mexico, in Deming, in 1896. So, music of one of our own. This is Singing in the Rain, performed by John Williams and the Boston Pops.

0: John Williams leading the Boston Pops in Singin' in the Rain. Music composed by Nacio Herb Brown, a New Mexico original. He was born in Deming in the 1800s. And so we had today's Showtime selection. We always start the 5 o'clock hour with music from the stage or the screen. That was today's Showtime. But speaking of one of our own, violinist Phoenix Avalon was born and raised here in New Mexico and has gone on to an incredible career that's still climbing as he is a member of the award-winning Isidore String Quartet, and they are coming to Los Alamos this weekend. I'll be speaking with Phoenix Avalon after today's weather.
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2: A few lingering showers or storms tonight, ending by 9 p.m., then partly cloudy, 57 Albuquerque, 52 Santa Fe. Tomorrow, you will need those sunglasses. We're sunny and even a few degrees warmer. 88 Albuquerque, 81 Santa Fe. Then Thursday night, partly cloudy and relatively mild for this time of year. Below, 62 Albuquerque, 56 Santa Fe. I'm KOAT 7 meteorologist Olga Breeze with your KOAT Action 7 News forecast for Classical 95.5 KHFM.
0: The Los Alamos Concert Association presents the final concert of their 25-26 season on June 6th when the Isidore String Quartet comes to town. And I'm pleased today to be speaking with a member of the quartet, violinist and New Mexico native Phoenix Avalon. Thanks so much for joining me.
3: Thanks for having me.
0: I know a lot of folks in our audience will remember seeing you really from a very young age appearing as a soloist with orchestras here in New Mexico. So how and when did you develop a passion for chamber ensemble playing?
3: Yeah, I mean, chamber music has always been a big part of my life and education and everything. I think I played my first quartet as part of the ProMusica Champs program in Santa Fe when I was about 7 years old or something. So it's been a long time. But yeah, I went to high school actually in Cleveland and I studied extensively with the Cavani Quartet. And that's kind of where my real passion for chamber music and especially quartets kind of started to grow. And then, you know, summer festivals, I went to Meadowmount, Perlman Music Program, and that emphasizes, as well as the solo stuff, a lot of chamber music. So it just kind of grew from there and then did lots of it in college as well.
0: On June 6th, the Isidore Quartet brings a program of Brahms, Beethoven, and Bach to Los Alamos. It's called Brahms the Admirer. Can you talk about how this program came together?
3: Yeah, so this is kind of the brainchild, I guess, of Devin, our violist. His favorite composer has always been Brahms. It's kind of like his desert island composer. And the thing he likes and that we all like about Brahms so much is that he takes so much inspiration from the stuff behind him, but he also was such a inspiration for people after him as well. And he's so new, so of his time, but also had such a reverence for Bach and for Beethoven and for, you know, Mozart, all the people that came before him. And especially in his B-flat quartet, which we'll be playing, it's a lot more classical in a certain way than a lot of his other works. And you hear a lot of that inspiration coming from Bach and a lot of that coming from Beethoven as well. So the first half of the program we formatted almost as a traditional Tridentine mass. So Devin arranged some arrangements from Bach chorales and also some just choral mass arrangements as well. So we play a Kyrie and et cetera. So we play that. And then we do some Brahms choral arrangements as well to kind of signify how inspired he was by the, you know, Bach choral works. And then followed by that is Beethoven Quartet, which is also in B-flat. The whole program's in B-flat, so it's a lot of B-flat. But Beethoven kind of takes that idea and runs with it in a very classical way. And then Brahms visits that again with his B-flat Quartet.
0: Yeah,
3: expands on it further.
0: So you're kind of playing that side of Beethoven, that's the sort of the Haydn influenced lighter side of Beethoven, and then very directly influenced Brahms work like that. I love the idea that those are side by side so that folks can really hear the influence. Is this a program that you've had a chance to perform quite a bit at this point, or is it a newly put together program?
3: Yeah, we've been playing it all season. So it's actually the last time that we're playing this program.
0: The Isidore String Quartet bringing music of Brahms and Bach and Beethoven to Los Alamos on June 6th at 3 p.m. with a pre-concert talk hosted by KHFM's own Brent Stevens at 2. All of the information is at losalamosconcert.org. Thank you so much, Phoenix, for taking the time to talk to me.
3: Thank you.
0: In honor of this weekend's performance, let's hear a bit of the Brahms String Quartet now. This is just the first movement, Vivace. You can hear the whole thing this weekend, though. It's performed here by the Tokyo String Quartet.

0: That was the Tokyo String Quartet performing the first movement of Brahms String Quartet No. 3, a piece that you can hear this weekend performed in its entirety by the Isidore String Quartet, the Los Alamos Concert Association bringing the group to Los Alamos. They perform at 3 o'clock on Saturday. There's a pre-concert talk by my friend Brent Stevens at 2 o'clock. And you can find all the information at losalamosconcert.org. But I do want to give you a chance to experience that Brahms Quartet in its entirety this weekend with the Isidore Quartet. I have a pair of tickets to give to a lucky listener. You just have to email me, alexis@khfm.org, with your name and phone number to be entered to win. 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
3: 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The Santa Fe Opera. The Santa Fe Opera's 2026 season opens with Puccini's Madama Butterfly, the story of a Japanese girl who sacrifices her heritage for the American dream only to find tragedy at the hands of an American naval officer. Mozart's The Magic Flute is a fantastical quest to save a princess full of enchanting characters and daring trials. Tchaikovsky's Eugene Onegin tells the story of unbridled passion, devastating heartbreak, and unspoken regret. A new production of Handel's Rodelinda presents a timeless tale of shadowy political intrigue and ultimately redemption. Finally, the American premiere of Tobias Picker's Lili Elba, the true story of a Danish painter who became one of the first to undergo gender affirmation surgery nearly a century ago. Season subscriptions and tickets are available at the opera's website, santafeopera.org, or 505-986-5900, Monday through Friday, 9 a.m. to 5 p.m.
0: We will get back to the music right now with a work of Joseph Haydn, but I do want to mention, if you missed my chat with Phoenix Avalon about the Isidore String Quartet's upcoming appearance in Los Alamos, that should be up at our website now. It's at khfm.org. Scroll down to where you see that microphone. It says in the KHFM studios. That's where our interviews live. Once you have heard them here on air or missed them, unfortunately, then you can go to our website, khfm.org, to find the recordings of those interviews as well. The Los Alamos Concert Association bringing the Isidore String Quartet to Los Alamos this weekend. losalamosconcert.org for that. Now, a work of Franz Joseph Haydn. In the early 1790s, Haydn traveled to London and wrote his very famous London symphonies. As it turns out, though, about a decade before that, Haydn had been planning to go to London, and he wrote some symphonies in anticipation of that trip, but he didn't get to go. So he ended up sending them on to a music publisher in Paris. He would say, I composed three beautiful, magnificent, and by no means over-lengthy symphonies. So we have this beautiful, magnificent, and by no means over-lengthy symphony of Haydn now, one of those three that he wrote to take to London and didn't get to take them there. His symphony number 78 in C minor is what we're about to hear. It is in four movements, and it's your lucky day. We get to hear all four of them. Nicholas Ward leading the Northern Chamber Orchestra in the music of Haydn, his symphony number 78.

0: Nicholas Ward led the Northern Chamber Orchestra in a work of Joseph Haydn. That was the entirety of Haydn's Symphony No. 78 on 95.5 KHFM. We like to fit in those full-length multi-movement works when we can, and there are times throughout the day that you can count on hearing multi-movement full-length masterworks. Those are the big one at 1, the evening masterworks in the 8 p.m. and 10 p.m. hours that David Sinkus brings you, and then each day I'll bring you your 6 o'clock symphony hour at 6. Today, there's a full-length work on the way of Prokofiev, and I do hope you'll be listening for that. It starts at 6. Coming up next, though, there's music on the way of Dmitri Shostakovich.
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2: A few lingering showers or storms tonight, ending by 9 p.m., then partly cloudy, 57 Albuquerque, 52 Santa Fe. Tomorrow, you will need those sunglasses. We're sunny and even a few degrees warmer. 88 Albuquerque, 81 Santa Fe. Then Thursday night, partly cloudy and relatively mild for this time of year. The low, 62 Albuquerque, 56 Santa Fe. I'm KOAT 7 meteorologist Olga Breeze with your KOAT Action 7 News forecast for Classical 95.5 KHFM.
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7: Hello, my name is Wendy Wilkins. I am the president of the Placidus Artist Series, and this is KHFM, Classical Public Radio.

Three fantastic dances of Dmitri Shostakovich, pianist Konstantin Shcherbakov performed. I mentioned earlier in my show that during my vacation this past week, I finally had a chance to sit down and finish The Noise of Time by Julian Barnes, a book all about Shostakovich. I had started reading it so long ago and then set it aside. Actually, I didn't just finish the book. I just had to start it from the beginning again. But I did that and read the book. I really enjoyed it. And, you know, if you'd like a chance to read it too, you know, I've got this book. I'm going to get rid of it. Send me an email if you want it and you're the first one to tell me you want it. It's yours. You could pick it up at the station here. But The Noise of Time was a great book for Shostakovich lovers like me. You can email me, alexis@khfm.org. And if you have a recommendation of another book about a composer that's a great one I should read, well, let me know. Coming up, a composer who was mentioned quite a number of times in The Noise of Time, music of Sergei Prokofiev for our full-length masterwork of the 6 o'clock hour. Do stay tuned.

from Puccini's La Fanciulla, Mini, Che Dolce Nome. The soprano was Alexandra Kurzak, Roberto Alagna the tenor, the conductor Riccardo Frizza conducting Sinfonia Varsovia in the music of Puccini.

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1: Welcome to the Symphony Hour at 6 on this Wednesday, June 3rd. I am Alexis Corbin, back after a great trip to Mexico City. Thanks so much once again to Amy O'Brien for filling in for me for a week of shows in the afternoons. While I was off checking out the pyramids of Teotihuacan and kayaking at Xochimilco, I saw the creepy Isla de las Muñecas. Have you seen the Island of the Dolls? You can search it online. It's pretty creepy, and it has a pretty